Soloist Itzhak Perlman with the Pittsburgh Symphony Orchestra. Music by Carl Goldmark, the Andante from the Violin Concerto in A minor. That followed the Modere from a sonatine by Maurice Ravel, played by Trio Lyra. We started off with Chilly Gonzalez, joined by the Kaiser Quartet in his piece called Arm Melodie from the album Chambers. You're listening to A Little Night Music. I'm Kathleen Kajioka, and it is time for our Composer of the Week. Every week, I throw the spotlight on a different composer, and at around about this time, just after 8 o'clock, we have a listen to some of their music, I tell you about their lives, and we get to know them just a little bit better. This week, it is Bach, and we are getting to know that magnificent collection of instrumental pieces, the Brandenburg Concertos, which was compiled and sent to the Margrave of Brandenburg as a kind of job application. But since then, scholars have marveled at these works and decoded some philosophical context. There have been some rather grandiose framings of the Brandenburgs. Legendary maestro Wilhelm Furtwängler declared they symbolize divinity by, quote, exuding supreme serenity, assurance, self-sufficiency, and inner tranquility that transcends any personal qualities to achieve a perfect balance of its individual melodic, rhythmic, and harmonic elements, end quote. The late Bach scholar Albert Schweitzer viewed the Brandenburgs in metaphysical terms, quote, unfolding with an incomprehensible artistic inevitability.

reality in which the development of ideas transverses the whole of existence and displays the fundamental mystery of all things," end quote. Quite over the top, in my opinion, and rather anachronistic, in that these notions impose 19th century values of the cosmic artiste onto a time when composers had a more humble view of themselves. But that isn't to say there isn't more than meets the eye or ear. Bach loved layers. The more, the better. And that's clear from how densely he so often writes, how many self-sufficient lines he has on the go all at once, how many games he plays. And in the case of the Brandenburgs, his instrument choices, different for each one, are not on a whim. Bach, like most around him, was a devout Lutheran, and he loved numbers. The Brandenburg Concerto we're going to hear tonight brings this together. For his concerto positioned as the number three, he creates layers of references to the Holy Trinity. He departs completely from the conventional soloist against group dynamic established in numbers one and two, employing instead three sets of three solo strings, three violins, three violas, three bass. Religious implications aside, this is the most dynamic piece of the lot, and to watch it live is like a riveting dance. Like the number two, the distribution of solos is entirely equal. The spotlight jumps around from player to player, at times like a musical game of hot potato, and the thick texture of the nine strings when playing all together is hard to beat.

0: Shuffle music with the numbers game. That is the Brandenburg Concerto No. 3 by our composer of the week, Johann Sebastian Bach. Three sets of three solo strings and his homage to the Holy Trinity. That's one reading of it in any case. Lots of inner workings and messages and symbolism in the music of Bach. We'll continue exploring that in the Brandenburg Concertos tomorrow as we listen to number 4. Just after 8 o'clock. I'm Kathleen Kadrioka. This is A Little Night Music. Schubert coming up, and John Williams, last week's composer of the week. Not all about film scores. We're going to hear a stunning piece of concert music next.
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Well, John Williams, our composer of the week. Last week we got to hear so many of his iconic film scores, but he's not all for the silver screen. Also, some beautiful concert works, one being his elegy for cello and orchestra. And these are his words about this piece that was written around the year 2000. He said, "A few years ago, an acquaintance of mine, a brilliant young violinist, lost her two young children in tragic circumstances. For the memorial service for little Alexandra and Daniel, a group of composer colleagues and I each contributed a small piece to mark this occasion, which was not only heartrending, but also one that was suffused with a great deal of love. A short time before this event, Yo-Yo Ma appeared as soloist on my soundtrack recording of 7 Years in Tibet. The score included a short melodic fragment which I thought might be expanded, so I shaped it into the form of the present elegy, always with cello in mind." Well, fast forward about 20 years, John Williams had a chance to perform this with the Berlin Philharmonic, their principal cello as soloist, Bruno de la Palère. Here it is, John Williams' elegy for cello and orchestra.

0: Over the hills and far away from the English pastoral impressions of Ernest Farrar. The Philharmonia Orchestra was led by Alistair Mitchell. Before that, Bruno de la Pelère on cello with the Berlin Philharmonic, composer and conductor John Williams leading his elegy for cello and orchestra. Really, really beautiful piece. You're listening to A Little Night Music. I'm Kathleen Kajioka. Speaking of beautiful, some tuneful Dvorak is coming up next.
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That was from the Symphony in C Minor by Giovanni Battista Sammartini, the opening movement featuring Aradia under Kevin Mallon. Well, still to come tonight, our new track After Nine. We'll hear the latest from guitarist Sean Shibe. And speaking of guitar, we're going to hear some music written by Niccolo Paganini, for whom the guitar was his instrument of repose, relaxation. But first, the Albion Quartet with Dvorak, who wrote several string quartets, over a dozen. This one has such a tuneful opening movement. This is the number 10 in E flat.

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On the new Classical FM, Niccolo Paganini, the famous 19th century violin virtuoso, liked to relax with the guitar. That's one of the pieces he wrote for both of his instruments. We heard the opening movement from the Sonata Concertante in A, Opus 61, Scott St. John on violin, Simon Weinberg on guitar. We heard from Dvorak before that, the Albion Quartet, with the opening movement from the String Quartet No. 10 in E-flat by Anthony Dvorak. You're listening to A Little Night Music. I'm Kathleen Gagioka. It's after 9, time to spin some new tracks. Well, on the subject of guitar, Sean Shibe has a new album out on Pentatone called Vesper, and it is a lovely recital of contemporary works for guitar by James Dillon, by Thomas Addis, and by Harrison Birtwistle, all recorded for the very first time. And here is a little sample by Harrison Birtwistle, Sean Shibe with Sleep Song.

0: The Philharmonia Orchestra with the Men's Dance from the Carnival Ballet Suite by Mikis Theodorakis. And that followed our new track after nine, guitarist Sean Shibe from his new album Vesper on Pentatone. We heard Sleep Song by Harrison Birtwistle. You're listening to A Little Night Music. I'm Kathleen Kajioka. Tuesday night continues with Rachmaninoff and Smetana's Ode to the River that runs through his homeland.
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That was the music of Sergei Rachmaninoff, the Prelude in G-sharp minor, Opus 32, number 12, Alexis Weissenberg on piano. 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Well, speaking of things riverside, our next music is an ode to the great Moldau. That is the river that runs through Bedřich Smetana's home of Bohemia. Here is the Royal Liverpool Philharmonic.

0: The Moldau from Mavlast, My Homeland, music by Smetana. That was the Royal Liverpool Philharmonic under Libor Peshek. I'm Kathleen Kadrioka. Still to come tonight on A Little Night Music, we've got a bit of Beethoven. We've got another big birthday nod to French composers Gabriel Fauré, also Jules Massenet. And coming up next, an astrological invocation of harmony and peace.
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The ballet music from Rosamunde, that's by Franz Schubert. We heard the Cologne Radio Symphony Orchestra under Günter Wand. All students of astrology know that Venus is a planet about harmony. It is about values. It is about attraction. And in being about attraction, it is about relationship. And what makes relationships work? Well, harmony, peace. Gustav Holst knew this, which is why when he wrote his orchestral suite based on the astrological meanings of each of the planets in our solar system, he called Venus the bringer of peace. Here's the Vancouver Symphony Orchestra under Kazuyoshi Akiyama.

The Festival Winds with the Rondino in E-flat by Beethoven on the New Classical FM, and that followed the Vancouver Symphony Orchestra under Kazuyoshi Akiyama. They played one of the movements from Gustav Holst's The Planets. We heard Venus, the bringer of peace. Well, Venus is also the ruler of the sign of Taurus. Many fine musical Taurians born on this day. We've celebrated three of them so far. Van Hall, Hofmeister, also Gabriel Fauré, Massenet, another wonderful Taurus born on this day. We're going to hear from him in a bit, but first it is Gabriel Fauré that we are going to honor with our longer form work tonight. We are going to hear a big chunk of one of his most celebrated works, that being his Requiem. It is a stunning choral masterpiece, absolutely gorgeous from beginning to end. So it is my pleasure to offer you not one, not two, but five movements from this marvelous work, beginning with the Sanctus. Here is the National Chorus and Orchestra of Lyon under Emmanuel Krivine.

0: Our longer form work tonight, the bulk of the incredible Requiem by Gabriel Fauré, whose birthday it is today, born on this day back in 1845. And we heard the Lyon National Chorus and Orchestra under Emmanuel Krivin in the Sanctus, the Pie Jesu, the Agnus Dei, and the final In Paradisum, a bit of a detour for the incredible Liberame, that which featured baritone Bryn Tyrvel and the orchestra at Temple Square. So nice, just to soak up the resonance and stunning movement of feeling and sound in that amazing work. I just love it. You're listening to A Little Night Music. I'm Kathleen Kadzioka. One more musical birthday to mark today, which will bring us to tonight's pick from the Kadzioka collection in honor of Jules Massenet.
1: 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Thompson. 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

Jan Leschetsky with the Etude, Opus 25, number 1 in A-flat, nicknamed the Aeolian Harp by Frédéric Chopin, on the New Classical FM. Well, it is time on A Little Night Music for tonight's pick from the Kajioka Collection. This is where I draw from particular favorite composers, performers, repertoire tonight. One more musical birthday to mark. In addition to Fauré, in addition to Johann Baptist von Hall, in addition to Anton Hofmeister, Jules Massenet, 19th century French composer, very active in the world of opera, best known now for that wonderful violin piece, the Melodious Meditation, which comes from his opera Thaïs, not very often performed, so it was quite special a few years back when the Toronto Symphony Orchestra both performed and recorded it under their late conductor laureate, Sir Andrew Davis. Very special occasion to hear the entire grand opera of Thaïs. It was a dream project of the late Sir Andrew, and he had a phenomenal cast, including the voice of Aaron Wall, who very sadly has left us also all too soon. Cancer took her from us, but we do have her incredible voice in this aria from Massenet's Thaïs, L'amour est une vertu rare, or love is a rare virtue.

0: from the Toronto Symphony Orchestra's recording of the entire grand opera Thaïs by Jules Massenet, helping us to mark Massenet's birthday today. Born on this day back in 1842, we just heard the very famous meditation that has a life of its own beyond this opera. But we also heard from the opera itself the aria L'amour est une vertu rare, Love is a rare virtue. Erin Wall was the soprano soloist, and she was joined also by baritone Joshua Hopkins. You're listening to A Little Night Music. I'm Kathleen Kajioka. Guitarist John Williams will see us off tonight.
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0: That was guitarist John Williams with the Afro-Cuban Lullaby by Leo Brewer. And that brings us to the end of this edition of A Little Night Music. I'm Kathleen Kajioka. Thank you so much for listening. Stay with us. Nocturne is next. Music and poetry hosted by Marilyn Lightstone right here on the New Classical FM. 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

and a very good evening to you. I'm Marilyn Lightstone, and I'm your host here at Nocturne from the New Classical 96.3 FM, where we're going to begin tonight's program with one of the simplest, purest forms of music, and surely the most universal. In fact, I'm willing to bet that in every culture since man first developed the ability to communicate vocally, they've had lullabies. How much would they vary, I wonder? Or would they vary at all, since the sounds of pleasure and comfort removed from language are surely universal as well? The very premise of a lullaby is the experience we all share, that of being born and of having been an infant. So try this on. Whenever someone gets our back up, rather than seize up, let's try to imagine what they must have looked like when they were babies. I remember reading somewhere that babies should be brought into the war rooms of all the great powers and be allowed to walk all over the big war room table. Here we are, dear listener, the Brahms lullaby, violinist Angèle Dubaut and La Pietà.

that was so delicious you could eat it with a spoon. The Bykova sisters, dear listener, with Anton Rubinstein's romance, the Andante con Moto, which followed a lovely Canadian traditional tune, Robert Farnan's take on A la Claire Fontaine. And having grown up in La Belle Provence, it's a tune that is somehow woven into my consciousness. Il y a longtemps que je t'aime, jamais je ne t'oublierai. I have loved you so long, I shall never forget you. First up in the show, Angèle Dubois and La Pietà, the lullaby of Johannes Brahms. Drank it in with our mother's milk, we all did. I'm Marilyn Lightstone, and thank you so much for joining me tonight here at Nocturne from the New Classical 96.3 FM, where together we shall surf the musical airwaves of the night. I like this poem, and I hope you will too. William Stafford's Cutting Loose. Sometimes, from sorrow, for no reason, you sing. For no reason, you accept the way of being lost, cutting loose from all else and electing a world where you go where you want to. Arbitrary sound comes, a reminder that a steady center is holding all else. If you listen, that sound will tell you where it is, and you can slide your way past trouble. Certain twisted monsters always bar the path, but that's when you get going best. Glad to be lost, learning how real it is here on the earth, again and again. Let's listen to In the Unio et Fletu by Thomas Tallis, sung for us by those lovely gentlemen, the Hilliard Ensemble, sometimes familiarly known as the Hilliards.

Sammy Fain's Love is a Many-Splendored Thing. It's the April rose that only grows in the early spring. Love is nature's way of giving a reason to be living, the golden crown that makes a man a king. Giving it the orchestral treatment, Arthur Fiedler and the Boston Pops. Before which, we heard the Fantasia on a theme by Thomas Tallis, by Ralph Vaughan Williams. Playing the music, the Orford Quartet and the CBC Radio Orchestra, conducted by Simon Stretfield. Before that, the music of Thomas Tallis himself, the Hilliards, performing his In Iunio et Fletu. An extraordinary man, Vaughan Williams was, to which the world of music owes much. Having already gone about Britain accumulating and cataloguing the secular music of the British countryside, he was then asked, though he was a declared agnostic humanist, to revise Hymns Ancient and Modern, the authorized hymn book of the Anglican Church. This is a resume of his intentions. I quote, "I decided if I was to do it at all, I must be thorough, adventurous, and honest. As regards honesty, the actual origin of the tune must be stated, and any alteration duly noted. But this does not mean that the original version must necessarily be adhered to. I always try to find what I believed to be the best version." Yes, it is indeed email address time. mlightstone@classical963fm.com. And I'm always so pleased to hear from you. Truly, I am. Coming up next here at Nocturne, Ulf Björlin will conduct the Stockholm Philharmonic Orchestra in the second movement of Lars-Erik Larsson's Pastoral Suite.

0: Camille Saint-Saëns, ladies and gentlemen, his Violin Concerto No. 3, the Andantino. Violinist Philippe Graffin was accompanied by the BBC Scottish Symphony, led by Maestro Martin Brabbins. I'm Marilyn Lightstone, and we're going to take a little break here at Nocturne from the New Classical 96.3 FM, after which we'll return with the sweetest music, The Other Side of Midnight. But just before we do, here's a little something by William Blake. He who binds to himself a joy does the winged life destroy. But he who kisses joy as it flies lives in eternity's sunrise. See you after the break.
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Well, hello again. I'm Marilyn Lightstone, and you're listening to Nocturne from the New Classical 96.3 FM, where cross-the-board musician Wynton Marsalis headlined the English Chamber Orchestra under the baton of Raymond Leppard. Johann Mölter's Trumpet Concerto No. 2, the Adagio. First up after the break was Claude Debussy's Reverie, beautifully done by the Turtle Island String Quartet. I declare myself to be a new fan of Galway Kinnell. This is his poem, Blackberry Eating. I love to go out in late September among the fat, overripe, icy black blackberries. To eat blackberries for breakfast, the stalks very prickly, a penalty they earn for knowing the black art of blackberry making. And as I stand among them, lifting the stalks to my mouth, the ripest berries fall almost unbidden to my tongue. As words sometimes do, certain peculiar words like strengths or squinched or broomed, many-lettered, one-syllabled lumps which I squeeze, squinch open, and splurge well in the silent, startled, icy black language of blackberry eating in late September. Now that's what I call a poem. And what have we here? Ah, yes, the Salve Festa Dies from the Codex Calixtinus by good old Anon.

James Judd conducted the New Zealand Symphony in Edward Elgar's Chanson de Nuit, before which we heard the clarinet concerto of Michael Conway Baker, the Larghetto featuring Jerome Summers, Simon Stretfield conducting the 13 strings of Ottawa. 13, mind you, not 12 or 14. Well, maybe string players aren't superstitious. Preceding that, the Codex Calixtinus, Salve Festa Dies, composer unknown. I thought maybe it was time I do my little commercial bit here at Nocturne. You know, the one where I give you our internet address and suggest that you pass it on to any folks you know who might not have radio access to us. So here it is. www.classical963fm.com. Take my word, they will love you for it. Naked I lie in the green forest of summer, wrote Li Po back in the 8th century. Too lazy to wave my white feathered fan. I hang my cap on a crag and bare my head to the wind that comes blowing through the pine trees. Time for some Haydn, I think. Yes, it is. The Adagio from his string quartet in D, The Lark, performed for us by the Lindsay String Quartet.

Max Brooks in Memoriam, the Adagio, violinist Salvatore Accardo, Kurzmazur in charge of the Gewandhaus Orchestra Leipzig, preceded by the Lindsay String Quartet in their interpretation of Franz Joseph Haydn's String Quartet in D, the Lark, the Adagio Cantabile. Well, I can hardly believe it, but we've come to the end of another nocturne. Yes, we have. And I must be away. But not before we have a few words from George Carlin, satirist and comedian, late of the USA. If lawyers are disbarred and clergymen defrocked, doesn't it follow that electricians can be delighted and musicians denoted? In the Still of the Night, coming up next on the New Classical 96.3 FM. Until we meet again, I'm Marilyn Lightstone.

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0: Good morning. Welcome to Classical Mornings on the new Classical FM. We have a show full of beautiful music this morning, from J.S. Bach to Leonard Bernstein and beyond. But before we get to that, here's Lisa with traffic, and Jeremy Logan has the 6 o'clock news.
1: Well, we've got a couple of issues on the go this morning. First off, on Highway 400 southbound past Finch, we've got a collision blocking four left lanes. Heavy delays on approach. We're also still looking at issues on Highway 400 northbound at 5th Line. A stall vehicle blocking that right lane. The QEW eastbound ramp to Bronte, a closure for a collision. The Bronte ramp to the eastbound QEW also shut down. A little bit of rain in the mix this morning, giving yourself extra time wherever you are. 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I'm Lisa Edwards with traffic on the new Classical FM.
2: Thank you, Lisa. And good morning. I'm Jeremy Logan with your 6 o'clock news on the new Classical FM, where it is 6 o'clock right now. Mostly cloudy with showers for your Wednesday, May 13th, with the risk of a thunderstorm and a high of 16 degrees. Right now, it is 7 degrees Celsius in Toronto. In the news, there could be a lockout or strike at the TTC as early as this weekend, but it's unclear at this point how either would affect service on Toronto's transit. TTC CEO Mandeep Lally has issued a statement saying the latest proposal from the transit agency's electrical workers is not fair, reasonable, nor affordable. Lally says the union's proposed wage increases are not aligned with what other TTC employees, or most Torontonians, can expect to earn over the next 3 years, noting the proposal would add about $40 million in additional costs over the term of the agreement. Lally adds that the workers already receive compensation at the high end of comparable jobs in the public sector. Representatives with QP Local 2, who represent the 700 electricians and other skilled tradespeople at the TTC, say they are committed to reaching a fair agreement with the TTC and plan to provide a more substantive update at a news conference tomorrow morning. The same workers nearly went on strike in 2024, avoiding that outcome with a last-minute deal. Politics. Nate Erskine-Smith is appealing last weekend's Liberal nomination vote in Scarborough Southwest, which he lost by 19 votes, citing serious irregularities. An 11-year federal Liberal MP for neighboring Beaches East York, Erskine-Smith has also set a timeline for his plan to quit federal politics and is softening his interest in running for leader of Ontario's Liberals, leaving his political future unclear. He says it's certainly less likely than it was heading into the weekend, adding that he can be a lightning rod at times and wants to clean house in the party. Former Ontario Liberal Health Minister and Deputy Premier George Smitherman told Fightback with Libby Znaimer on our sister station Zoomer Radio, there has been a campaign to tarnish Erskine-Smith's character, which worked.
3: There was a remarkable consensus against him, and it's rare that you could bring as many different folks together in a nomination race. You have to be very, very adept and adroit at pissing people off and reflecting this idea that you are not a team player. This was the knock against him, and every step that he took in that nomination process actually had the effect of reinforcing it.
2: Among Erskine-Smith's accusations around the nomination meeting, voters were allowed to use Amazon orders as proof of identity, pointing out this is about the integrity of the democratic process and a full investigation is essential. Interim Liberal leader John Fraser says he stands by the voting process and welcomes the review. Asano Hafiz, owner of 30 Domino's Pizza franchises and vice chair of the Federal Liberal Party's Ontario wing, was declared the winner on Saturday. Canada's foreign affairs minister has arrived in the Persian Gulf in a visit she says underscores how Canada is courting investment from Gulf countries while expressing solidarity with them after repeated retaliatory strikes by Iran. Anita Anand says she will be working on the bilateral relationship with Qatar and the United Arab Emirates to ensure strong economic and broader partnerships. The Carney Liberals say they are looking to strengthen ties on defense and security in the Gulf region as the 10-week U.S. and Israeli war on Iran impacts the Middle East and international energy markets. The astronauts, who captured the world's imagination during a journey to the far side of the moon last month, visit Canada's Prime Minister in Ottawa today. Following their meeting with Mark Carney, Canadian Jeremy Hansen and his Artemis II crewmates will then visit the Canadian Museum of Nature to meet with area school students. They are also scheduled to take part in a sold-out public discussion about their mission to the far side of the moon and its impacts on the future of space exploration at the National Arts Center later in the day. The 10-day mission took Hansen, Mission Commander Reed Wiseman, and astronauts Victor Glover and Christina Cook farther from Earth than any humans before them. On the world markets, Asian shares closed in positive territory. European stocks are also in the green, while U.S. futures are mixed. The Canadian dollar is trading at 72.9 cents U.S. In sports, the game went 10 innings, but the Blue Jays lost another one to the red-hot Tampa Bay Rays 7-6. The Jays tried to avoid the sweep in Toronto tonight just after 7 o'clock. NHL playoffs, the Buffalo Sabres have evened their second-round best-of-seven playoff series with the Montreal Canadiens at 2 each after the visiting Sabres beat the Canadiens 3-2. The Sabres host Game 5 on Thursday. And in the PWHL playoffs, the All-Canadian Final gets underway Thursday with the Montreal Victoire and the Ottawa Charge after the Victoire edged the two-time defending champion Minnesota Frost 2-1 in last night's fifth and deciding game of their semifinal series. It is 6:05, taking a look at your Classical FM weather forecast. It'll be mostly cloudy with showers for your Wednesday, May 13th, with the risk of a thunderstorm and a high of 16 degrees. Clouds and showers tonight with a low of 6, then tomorrow, cloudy with showers and a high of 14. Currently, it is 7 degrees Celsius in Toronto, 6 in Cobourg, with the wind chill feeling more like 4, and 6 degrees in Collingwood, they're feeling more like 2. I'm Jeremy Logan. 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

That's Bach at his most playful. The final variation from the Goldberg Variations, the famous Quodlibet, performed by the ensemble Nevermind. Really. Their arrangement for flute, violin, viola da gamba, and continuo gives the music an almost conversational quality, witty, warm, and wonderfully alive. Well, welcome back to Classical Mornings. I'm your host, Jean Stillwell, on the new Classical FM. Coming up this hour, we have Match the Mezzo. The Lotto 649 Gold Ball jackpot is an estimated $44 million. Plus, we got the classic jackpot of $5 million. Guess what I leave out of a phrase, and you'll receive a $100 Lotto 649 voucher. But now it's time for your breakfast brew with Bach. This morning, we're opening book two of the Well-Tempered Clavier with the Prelude and Fugue No. 1 in C major, performed by Luc Beauséjour on the harpsichord. There's something beautifully poised about this music. It's clear, flowing lines, graceful counterpoint, and that unmistakable Bach balance between intellect and ease. And for our breakfast brew this morning, well, let's go with a rich Costa Rican espresso roast made into a cappuccino. Couple of shots of espresso with silky steamed milk alongside Bach's elegant morning architecture.

0: Gabrielle Forey's Dolly Suite, we heard Meow with Paul Lewis and Stephen Osborne at the pianos. This is a playful little musical portrait inspired by a child's mispronunciation of the family dog's name. She couldn't get it right, and she said meow, calling the dog up by a cat, as you would call a cat. However, I'm sure he just had a lot of fun doing it. He wrote it for the daughter of his mistress, affectionately nicknamed Dolly. Just a little musical portrait there. It is now 6:17 on Classical Mornings. I'm your host, Jean Stillwell. We've got some Leonard Bernstein coming up, but first we're going to turn to Lisa with a traffic update.
1: Still problems on the DVP southbound past Eglinton. We've got a collision blocking that left lane. Again, if you're heading through the area, expect a delay from just south of the 401. The 400 southbound past Finch, four left lanes are blocked with a crash. Again, the backup from Steeles. The 400 northbound at 5th Line, a stalled vehicle in the right lane. And making your way out this morning on the QEW, earlier troubles. The eastbound ramp to Bronte, the Bronte ramp to the eastbound QEW, all cleared away. 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I'm Lisa Edwards with traffic on the new Classical FM.
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Beautiful music by Leonard Bernstein, the simple song from his Mass with the Eastman Wind Ensemble, the Canadian Brass, and Mark Davis Scatterday conducting. The New Classical FM is the official radio sponsor of the Canadian Opera Company's 2026 season at the Four Seasons Centre for the Performing Arts. Now, the operas that are currently running, Bluebeard's Castle and Erwartung, is running until May 16th, and Werther is on now until the 23rd. They are both beautiful operas, totally worth going to, and lots of fun and fascination. Let's turn to music now by Robert Schumann. The opening movement, a slow movement, the Adagio and Allegro in A-flat major, with David Gelbert at the piano and Louis-Philippe Marsollet playing the horn.

Some beautiful long lines there for horn player Louis-Philippe Marsolet, gorgeously played. And that was, he was also joined by David Gelbert at the piano. We heard the opening movement, a slow movement, from Schumann's Adagio and Allegro in A-flat major. It is 6:32 on Classical Mornings, and it is time to play Match the Mezzo. We're going to take a caller at 416-507-9894 during this music by Tchaikovsky, the orchestral suite number 4, Mozartiana. We're going to hear the prayer from that, Ave Verum Corpus, with the Prague Chamber Orchestra.

0: From the Romantic era, Tchaikovsky's Orchestra Suite No. 4, Mozartiana. We heard the prayer from that, Ave Verum Corpus, with the Prague Chamber Orchestra. It's 6:36 on Classical Mornings. I'm your host, Jean Stillwell. We are playing Match the Mezzo. And with us on the phone this morning is Sylvia in Toronto. Good morning, Sylvia.
1: Good morning, Jean.
0: How are you doing today?
1: I'm fine, thanks. And you?
0: Good, good. You got a busy day ahead, Sylvia?
1: Yes.
0: Oh, boy. Is it a working day for you?
1: Yes.
0: Can you work from home or do you have to go to the office?
1: I have to go to the office. No.
0: Oh, boy. How long does... How long does it take you to get there?
1: About 20 to 25 minutes.
0: Okay, so that's not too bad, eh?
1: No, it's not
0: okay.
1: too bad.
0: So then are you all set to play the Match the Mezzo?
1: Yes, I am.
0: Okay, terrific. Here we go. So the word to match is cloudy. Cloudy blank. Please choose from one of these three choices. Cloudy periods, cloudy intervals, or cloudy conditions?
1: Cloudy conditions.
0: Cloudy conditions. Well, here's the thing about cloudy conditions. It's very similar to cloudy periods. Wouldn't you say so, Jeremy? I think it is. He's nodding. Yep, he says, yep, it is. So, congratulations. You have won a $100 649 plus Encore voucher. And the Lotto 649 Gold Ball jackpot is an estimated $44 million. Plus, there's the classic jackpot of $5 million. Sylvia, what would you do if you won that money?
1: Give some of it.
0: Good.
1: Help family members.
0: Nice. Would you go on a trip or anything?
1: Yes, I will.
0: Good for you. Favorite destination?
1: Favorite destination is Barbados, but I don't know, go to other countries.
0: Oh, that's a good idea. That's a good idea.
1: Yes.
0: Well,
1: yes.
0: Sylvia, I want to thank you so much for playing and have a great day.
1: You too, Jean.
0: Okay.
1: Thank you so much.
0: Bye-bye.
1: Bye-bye.

0: And that was the 2006 film, music by Philip Glass, The Illusionist. We heard the main theme from that with the studio orchestra. It is 6:46 on Classical Mornings. I'm your host, Jean Stillwell. We've got music by Schubert coming up. Lovely piece from the classical era. The Impromptu in G-flat major, number 2, with Radu Lupu at the piano. But first, we're going to turn to Lisa with a traffic update.
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2: Still a couple of issues to keep in mind. DVP southbound past Eglinton. We've got a crash blocking the left lane. Again, the backup off the 401. Another update on the 400. Southbound past Finch, only a single right lane blocked at this time, and still heavier delays on approach. Northbound 400 at 5th Line, a stall in the right lane, and the 427 northbound at Finch. We've also got a stall at the HOV lane blocked. Drew Green, stop doing it yourself. 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I'm Lisa Edwards with traffic on the new Classical FM.
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16: 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Introduced in 1952, OAS was designed to ensure that no senior would face old age in poverty. But decades later, CARP members tell us loud and clear, OAS is not keeping up. Rising cost of living, growing income disparity, and the declining availability of workplace pensions have created a financial chasm that will increasingly impact seniors. Canada cannot and should not make cuts to this program, even in the face of rising government deficits and tariff threats. More than just a pension, OAS is a promise that Canada will protect its seniors from poverty and neglect, a promise that CARP demands be kept. CARP will continue to fight for OAS to be strengthened and protected for all older Canadians. 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

0: Beautiful music by Franz Schubert. That was the impromptu in G-flat major number 2, Radu Lupu at the piano. Just a beautiful performance that was. Mm-mm-mm. Over to Lisa now with traffic, and Jeremy Logan has the 7 o'clock news.
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2: The DVP southbound past Eglinton. We've got a crash in the left lane with backups now just off the 401. And continuing along the 400 southbound past Finch, still a crash blocking that right lane. 400 northbound at 5th line, right lane stall. And the 427 northbound at Finch, HOV lane stall has cleared away. Keep in mind, the roads are wet this morning. You want to give yourself a little bit of extra time heading from point A to point B. But right now, so far, just those problems mentioned. It's the all-weather drive main event. 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
3: Thank you, Lisa. And good morning. I'm Jeremy Logan with your 7 o'clock news on the new Classical FM. Where it is 7 o'clock right now. Mostly cloudy with showers for your Wednesday, May 13th, with the risk of a thunderstorm and a high of 16. Right now it is 9 degrees Celsius in Toronto. In the news, Ontario's premier has responded to a finding in the new Auditor General's report, which finds unqualified truck drivers are ending up on the road because the province is failing to effectively monitor training and licensing in the commercial sector. Doug Ford told reporters, "If we find one training school that is not going by the guidelines, not training their truck drivers, they're done, they're gone, you'll never hear of them anymore." There were actually 4 new reports released by AG Shelley Spence, which also examined special education and artificial intelligence. Conservative strategist John Mikitishan told Fight Back with Libby Znaimer on our sister station, Zoomer Radio, the issues highlight incompetence in the public sector.
4: People involved, the people, and we're talking about government employees here, it wouldn't be the minister or his political staff or his first level down. But there's a whole lot of people who aren't meeting the metric of getting the job done. And shouldn't they be held responsible? And if they can't do the job, maybe they don't need to be taking up office space.
3: None of her reports in 2026, Shelley Spence told reporters, will dig into Premier Doug Ford's purchase of a private jet, contending that all of her staff are committed to other audits. We're learning more about the 309 positions being lost at the Toronto District School Board. Jobs connected to outdoor education, in some school cafeterias, and in community engagement offices will be dropped next year as the board deals with years of declining enrollment. Spokesperson Ryan Bird explains the TDSB is taking steps to modernize and right-size the number of central staff to ensure resources are focused where they matter most in schools and classrooms. In response, union leaders representing teachers and support staff have issued a letter urging the TDSB to stop the cuts, saying they are an attack on our students, especially our most vulnerable students. The TDSB was placed under supervision by the provincial PCs last June, citing financial mismanagement. Trustees have been stripped of their powers, and all budget decisions must be approved by the supervisor. Last month, it was announced by the TDSB there would be 289 fewer teaching positions across elementary and secondary schools for next year, and 40 vice principals would be cut. Enrollment at the TDSB has been declining and is projected to drop further by 5,000 students next year, which means less per pupil funding. 7 more people in Ontario have been asked to isolate in connection with a deadly hantavirus outbreak linked to a South Atlantic cruise from Argentina. That brings the number of people currently isolating in Canada to 16. Ontario's health ministry says the new low-risk contacts are in addition to the 3 high-risk travelers who were exposed to the virus on the cruise ship or on a plane. Another 6 travelers who may have been exposed to the virus or contacts are isolating in Alberta and British Columbia. Hantavirus infections have reached 11 reported cases worldwide, including 3 people from the ship who died. In entertainment news, Conan O'Brien's era as Oscars host is becoming a trilogy. It's been announced the 63-year-old Emmy-winning comedian will host the 99th Academy Awards in 2027 after hosting the last two Oscar ceremonies to positive reviews. Earlier this year, O'Brien joked about being the last human host before AI takes over. Despite a dip in viewership this year, social media engagement during the Oscars rose significantly. On the global money markets, Asian shares closed higher today. European stocks are also trending upward, while U.S. futures are mixed. The Canadian dollar is trading at 73 cents U.S. In sports, the Toronto Blue Jays can avoid the sweep tonight after losing a close one, 7-6, to the visiting Tampa Bay Rays in 10 innings. In the NHL, the Montreal Canadiens and Buffalo Sabres are now tied at 2-2 in their best-of-seven second-round playoff series after the Sabres beat the Canadiens 3-2 in Montreal. And the PWHL Championship is an all-Canadian final with the Montreal Victoire and Ottawa Charge starting their best-of-five series on Thursday. It is 7:05, taking a look at your Classical FM weather forecast. It'll be mostly cloudy with showers for your Wednesday, May 13th, along with a risk of a thunderstorm and a high of 16 degrees. More clouds and showers tonight with a low of 6, and tomorrow, more of the same, cloudy with showers, a high of 14. Currently it is 9 degrees Celsius in Toronto, 7 in Cobourg, with the wind chill feeling more like 4, and 7 degrees in Collingwood, they're feeling more like 3. I'm Jeremy Logan. 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

That was music by Leopold Mozart, the father of Wolfgang Amadeus Mozart. The Andante from the Serenade in D Major, performed by the Bavarian Chamber Philharmonic under Reinhard Goebel. And there's something wonderfully graceful and courtly about that music, elegant, unhurried, and full of charm. Welcome to the second hour of Classical Mornings, our 7 o'clock hour. I'm your host, Jean Stillwell, on the new Classical FM. The Quiz of the Bumblebees coming up just after 7:30 this morning, where I'll ask you 10 rapid-fire skill testing questions in 1 minute. Just for calling in and playing, you'll receive a Classical FM coffee mug. And if you answer more than 5 questions correctly, you'll receive 2 mugs. But first, we're going to turn to the music of Isaac Albéniz. This is Aragon from the Suite Española, performed by sisters Katia and Maria Lebec at the piano. Albéniz wrote the Suite Española as a musical portrait of different regions of Spain, and Aragon captures the spirit of northeastern Spain with dance rhythms, guitar-like flourishes, and tremendous energy at the keyboard.

0: extraordinary playing there. I think about the number of hours, thousands of hours that these women would put in to create such a piece with such phenomenal technique. Katia and Marielle Lebec were playing Aragon with that was from Isaac Albéniz's Suite Española. It's 7:16 on Classical Mornings. I'm your host, Jean Stillwell. We've got music by Sammy Fain coming up. Love is a Many Splendored Thing with the Boston Pops and Arthur Fiedler conducting. But first, we're going to turn to Lisa with a traffic update.
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2: The 400 southbound past Finch, we still have a crash cleanup in the right lane, again, leaving for heavier delays behind it. The 400 northbound at Highway 9, a stall vehicle in the right lane. Moving out on the 404 Don Valley, slowdowns this morning from Finch over the 401 onto the DVP through Eglinton. A little bit of good news, though, past Eglinton, that collision cleanup in the left lane complete. Lane's now open. 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I'm Lisa Edwards with traffic on the new Classical FM.
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Music by Sammy Fain. 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

You leave. Enter our Fairmont Royal York Spring in the City contest, and you and a guest could win the ultimate spring getaway in the heart of downtown Toronto. The prize includes a one-night stay in a Fairmont Gold Room, valet parking, which we all love, evening canapé in the Fairmont Gold Lounge, and brunch for two at Rain Restaurant. Doesn't that sound divine? Mm-mm-mm. And now we're going to turn to music by Sergei Prokofiev, also divine music. La Ghetto section from the Symphony No. 1, the Classical Symphony, with the Bournemouth Symphony Orchestra conducted by Kirill Karabets.

Wonderful music by Sergei Prokofiev. We heard the larghetto section, the slower movement, from the Symphony No. 1, the Classical Symphony, with the Bournemouth Symphony Orchestra and Kirill Karabets conducting. It's 7:30 on Classical Mornings. I'm your host, Jean Stillwell. It is time to take a caller to play the Quiz of the Bumblebee, where I ask you as many as 10 rapid-fire skill testing questions in 1 minute. Simply for calling in and playing, you get one Classical FM coffee mug, and if you get more than 5 right, you get 2 of those mugs. Give us a call at 416-507-9894 during this music by Claude Debussy en bateau from the Petite Suite with the Quebec Symphony Orchestra conducted by Yoav Talmi.

0: A beautiful impressionist music there by Claude Debussy, En Bateau, from the Petite Suite with the Quebec Symphony Orchestra and Yoav Talmi conducting. It's 7:35 on Classical Mornings. I'm your host, Jean Stillwell, and we are playing the Quiz of the Bumblebee. With us on the phone this morning is Dennis in East York. Good morning, Dennis.
1: Hi.
0: How are you today?
1: Oh, please, man. Whoa.
0: What makes you okay?
1: Getting double feedback on the line.
0: Oh, good. Okay, are you all set to play the Quiz of the Bumblebee?
1: Yeah.
0: Okay, terrific. Let's go. Sir Simon Rattle was famously music director of which world-renowned orchestra? The Berlin Philharmonic or the Vienna Philharmonic?
1: Berlin.
0: What is the name of Toronto's internationally renowned opera company? The Canadian Opera Company or the Toronto Operetta Theatre?
1: COC.
0: The Metropolitan Opera is located in which city? New York City or Boston?
1: New York.
0: Which country is famous for the opera house La Scala? Spain or Italy?
1: Spain.
0: True or false? New Zealand has a national opera company called New Zealand Opera.
1: True.
0: George Frederick Handel was born in which country? Germany or England?
1: Germany.
0: Which instrument has 88 keys? The piano or the harpsichord?
1: Piano.
0: Which composer continued composing after losing his hearing? Bedrich Smetana or Felix Mendelssohn?
1: Beethoven.
0: I haven't offered you Beethoven. Try again. Bedrich Smetana or Felix Mendelssohn?
1: Who?
0: Bedrich Smetana. The guy that wrote the Moldau.
1: Smetana.
0: Yes. 1, 2, 3, 4, 5, 6, 7 out of 8. Well done, Dennis. That was fabulous. The only thing you didn't get right was which country is famous for the opera house La Scala? Is it Spain or Italy? It is Italy. So congratulations, Dennis. Well done.
1: Oh.
0: How does that feel?
1: Pretty fair.
0: Okay, pretty fair. Not bad. Fair's good. I'm impressed. Well, I hope you have a great day, and thank you so much for calling in and playing.
1: Yeah, well, okay.
0: Okay, bye.
1: Bye.

0: Wonderful music by Mozart, the Flute Quartet in D Major. We're the Rondo section with Joanna Gaffreau, flautist, Martin Beaver, violist, a sensational violist, I might add. Penka Zuckerman was playing the violin, and Amanda Forsyth was on the cello. It is 7:46 on Classical Mornings. I'm your host, Jean Stillwell. We've got music by Franz Liszt on the way. It's Consolations with Aisata Kanamason playing the piano. But first, we're going to turn to Lisa with a traffic update.
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2: Collision-free this time around on major highways, but delays eastbound on the 401 continuing out of Mississauga. We're also finding slowdowns now past Highway 410 on through the 427. Heavier delays now through Kipling and Jane, while the westbound 401 still bunching past Nielsen. Heavier delays as you make your way on through Kennedy, and slowdowns now past the DVP on toward the Allen. DVP south of the 401 through Bayview Bloor. Heavier delays. Currie W eastbound slowdowns now from here, Ontario, back to the 427. It's the all-weather drive main event. 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I'm Lisa Edwards with traffic on the new Classical FM.
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0: Such romantic music there by Eric Korngold. And why? Because it was the love theme from it called Marion and Robin from the movie Robin Hood. The Boston Pops were playing with the Itzhak Perlman was the violinist, and he makes that beautiful, sweet sound, just gorgeous. And John Williams was conducting. And now we're going to turn to Lisa with traffic, and Jeremy Logan has the 8 o'clock news.
1: We've got a couple of issues to watch for this morning. First off, on the westbound 401 past Lake Ridge, we've got a collision blocking that right lane. Again, heavier delays from before Highway 412. If you are heading along the westbound 401, your collector ramp to the westbound 403, a right lane stall, the 400 southbound past Finch, flooding. Surprise, surprise. We've got a left lane blocked. Again, all that heavy rainfall from this morning. If you are heading out, you want to give yourself extra time. Trouble-free as you make your way along any of the rest of our highways. Couple of slow spots, DVP south of the 401 through Bayview Bloor, and again, continuing along the Gardner, heavier delays past Islington through the South Kingsway and slowdowns through Jameson. 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
2: Thank you, Lisa. And good morning. I am Jeremy Logan with your 8 o'clock news on the new Classical FM, where it is 8 o'clock right now. Mostly cloudy with showers for your Wednesday, May 13th. The risk of a thunderstorm, a high of 16 degrees. Right now, it is 10 degrees Celsius in Toronto. In the news, as we've been reporting, there could be a lockout or strike at the TTC as early as this weekend. But it is unclear at this point how either would affect service on Toronto's transit. TTC CEO Mandeep Lally has issued a statement saying the latest proposal from the transit agency's electrical workers is not fair, reasonable, nor affordable. Lally says the union's proposed wage increases are not aligned with what other TTC employees, or most Torontonians, can expect to earn over the next 3 years, noting the proposal would add about $40 million in additional costs over the term of the agreement. Lally adds that the workers already receive compensation at the high end of comparable jobs in the public sector. Representatives with QP Local 2, who represent the 700 electricians and other skilled tradespeople at the TTC, say they are committed to reaching a fair agreement with the TTC and plan to provide a more substantive update at a news conference tomorrow morning. The same workers nearly went on strike in 2024, avoiding that outcome with a last-minute deal. Nate Erskine-Smith is appealing last weekend's Liberal nomination vote in Scarborough Southwest, which he lost by 19 votes, citing serious irregularities. An 11-year federal Liberal MP for neighboring Beaches East York, Erskine-Smith has also set a timeline for his plan to quit federal politics and is softening his interest in running for leader of Ontario's Liberals, leaving his political future unclear. He says it's certainly less likely than it was heading into the weekend, adding that he can be a lightning rod at times and wants to clean house in the party. Former Ontario Liberal Health Minister and Deputy Premier George Smitherman told Fight Back with Libby Znaimer on our sister station, Zoomer Radio, there has been a campaign to tarnish Erskine-Smith's character, which worked.
3: There was a remarkable consensus against him, and it's rare that you could bring as many different folks together in a nomination race. You have to be very, very adept and adroit at pissing people off and reflecting this idea that you are not a team player. This was the knock against him, and every step that he took in that nomination process actually had the effect of reinforcing it.
2: Among Erskine-Smith's accusations around the nomination meeting, voters were allowed to use Amazon orders as proof of identity, pointing out this is about the integrity of the democratic process and a full investigation is essential. Interim Liberal leader John Fraser says he stands by the voting process and welcomes the review. Ansanul Hafiz, owner of 30 Domino's Pizza franchises and a vice chair of the Federal Liberal Party's Ontario wing, was declared the winner on Saturday. Canada's Foreign Affairs Minister has arrived in the Persian Gulf in a visit she says underscores how Canada is courting investment from Gulf countries while expressing solidarity with them after repeated retaliatory strikes by Iran. Anita Anand says she will be working on the bilateral relationship with Qatar and the United Arab Emirates to ensure strong economic and broader partnerships. The Carney Liberals say they are looking to strengthen ties on defense and security in the Gulf region as the 10-week U.S. and Israeli war on Iran impacts the Middle East and international energy markets. The astronauts, who captured the world's imagination during a journey to the far side of the moon last month, visit Canada's Prime Minister in Ottawa today. Following their meeting with Mark Carney, Canadian Jeremy Hansen and his Artemis II crewmates will then visit the Canadian Museum of Nature to meet with area school students. They're also scheduled to take part in a sold-out public discussion about their mission to the far side of the moon and its impact on the future of space exploration at the National Arts Center later in the day. The 10-day mission took Hansen, Mission Commander Reid Wiseman, and astronauts Victor Glover and Christina Cook farther from Earth than any humans before them. On the world money markets, Asian shares closed in positive territory. European stocks are also in the green, while U.S. futures are mixed. The Canadian dollar is trading at 73 cents U.S. In sports, the game went 10 innings, but the Blue Jays lost another one to the red-hot Tampa Bay Rays 7-6. The Jays will try to avoid the sweep in Toronto tonight just after 7. NHL playoffs, the Buffalo Sabres have evened their second-round best-of-seven playoff series with the Montreal Canadiens at 2 each. After the visiting Sabres beat the Canadiens 3-2, the Sabres host Game 5 on Thursday. And in the PWHL playoffs, the All-Canadian Final gets underway Thursday with the Montreal Victoire and the Ottawa Charge after the Victoire edged the two-time defending champion Minnesota Frost 2-1 in last night's fifth and deciding game of their semifinal series. It is 8:06, taking a look at your classical FM weather forecast. It'll be mostly cloudy with showers for your Wednesday, May 13th, with the risk of a storm and a high of 16 degrees. Clouds and showers tonight with a low of 6, and tomorrow, yeah, cloudy with showers and a high of 14. Currently, it is 10 degrees Celsius in Toronto, 7 in Cobourg, with the wind chill feeling more like 5, and 8 degrees in Collingwood, also feeling more like 5. I'm Jeremy Logan. 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

0: That was music by Beethoven, the septet in E-flat major. We heard the scherzo section with the Academy Chamber Ensemble. It's 8:16 on Classical Mornings. I'm your host, Jean Stillwell. We're going to turn to Lisa now with a traffic update.
1: The westbound 401 past Lake Ridge Road in Ajax. We've got a collision cleanup. A right lane remains blocked. Heavy delays from before Highway 412. Also, keeping in mind the westbound 401 collectors at Highway 410. A right lane problem. Westbound 401 collector ramp to the westbound 403. Right lane stall. QEW eastbound at Hero Ontario. Right lane collision. Northbound Dixie ramp to the eastbound QEW. Right lane flooding. And the 400 southbound past Finch. Left lane flooding. 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I'm Lisa Edwards with traffic on the new Classical FM.
0: It's 8:16 on Classical Mornings, and with us on the phone this morning is Tommy Halick from Tom's Place. Good morning, Tom.
2: Hey, Jean, good morning. Today's Wednesday. I'm training with Tommy the trainer.
0: Oh, sure.
2: And he first thing he does, measures my blood pressure.
0: Good.
2: Then he measures his. And mine was way better than his.
0: Wow.
2: I got to start training him. I got to be the boss of all bosses.
0: Absolutely.
2: Gene.
0: Yes?
2: I got to tell you something.
0: Okay.
2: And it's not going to come to you as a surprise.
0: Uh-huh.
2: English is my second language.
0: You're kidding.
2: And I was 12 years old when I came to Canada. And I do have some education.
0: Yeah.
2: I went to school here. I went to Huron Street Public School.
0: Okay.
2: I went to Jesse Ketchum.
0: Mm-hmm.
2: And these are both downtown schools. And I still don't know how to pronounce W.

0: It's part of your charm, Tom.
1: After all these years, I'm still struggling with W.
0: Oh, my goodness.
1: And the reason, I apologize to all the listeners.
0: Yeah.
1: And to Eugene.
0: Thank you.
1: And when you pronounce all those wonderful singers and musicians, and you pronounce them perfectly.
0: I don't know.
1: Here's
0: about
1: Tommy Mihalik. They can't even pronounce a W. One of my sons went to Oxford on a scholarship for 6 months.
0: Wow.
1: He majored in English.
0: Oh, dear.
1: Why do I have a hard time pronouncing W? You know the King of Kensington, Al Waxman.
0: Yeah, sure.
1: He did a fabulous job about Kensington Market. He was called the King of Kensington.
0: Yes.
1: And I did my first podcast with Sarah Waxman and Adam Waxman.
0: Okay.
1: Just on Monday. And she asked me, in one word, how would you describe Kensington Market when you were growing up?
0: Ah.
1: And a word came to my mind, a Yiddish word. Hamisha. And that means lovable, friendly, neighbory. It's something that came to my mind. And Sarah said, Tom, that's a Yiddish word. I said, well, the reason my business is so successful, because I learned 10 Yiddish words. And at that time, it wasn't called Kensington Market.
0: Oh.
1: It was called the Jewish Market.
0: Okay. I didn't know that.
1: There were a lot of great tailor shops.
0: Sure.
1: Around the neighborhood.
0: Mm-hmm.
1: Great manufacturing on Spadina, and I lived and worked amongst them. So my store right now reflects the history of the tailoring that was done on Spadina.
0: Yes.
1: There are very few tailor shops left.
0: For sure.
1: But we're still doing great work. We're still selling great merchandise. And King of Kensington, Al Waxman, reflected who we were and what we stood for.
0: Yes.
1: Hamisha. Please remember. And, you know, people asked me back then, how's business, Tom? I said, not bad. Machtaleben. I'm still making a living. And even to this day, after so many years, Tom's Place is still making a living, giving great deals to our customers.
0: For sure.
1: And keeping the tailor shops open.
0: Fabulous, Tom. Indeed, tailor shops. And Tom has excellent tailors at Tom's Place, deep in the heart of Kensington Market. 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You know why? 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

Beautiful meditative music there by Rachel Portman, a piece called Flight. Anna Lapwood played the organ and Jess Gillum played the saxophone. What a beautiful combination that was. By the way, ladies and gentlemen, everyone is invited to the Zoomer Media Open House at the Zoomerplex, Saturday, May 23rd and Sunday, May 24th from 11 a.m. to 5 p.m. Step inside Moses Neimer's renowned MZTV Museum of Television and discover some of the rarest and most Instagrammable TVs on the planet. 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And now we're going to turn to music by Mara Marais, La Sonnerie de Saint-Geneviève du Mont de Paris, The Bells of Saint-Geneviève of the Mount of Paris, with Hank Baumann, Viola da Gamba, Musica Antique Wacone, and also violinist Reinhard Goebel.

That was music by French composer Marin Marais, La Sonnerie de Saint-Geneviève du Mont de Paris, with Hank Baumann, violist, viola da gamba, pardon me. Musica Antiqua Khan was accompanying with Reinhard Goebel, violinist, The Bells of Saint-Geneviève of the Mount of Paris, a piece inspired by the ringing bells of a Paris church. And now we're going to turn to the arts update. Time to give you a little bit of information. Today at noon, as part of the free concert series in the Richard Bradshaw Amphitheatre, the Canadian Opera Company's Company in Residence, Opera 5, offers a special preview of this year's Toronto Opera Festival. The concert features selections from upcoming productions performed by artists appearing in the festival itself. And of course, just last week on the program, we spoke with Opera 5 co-founder and general director Rachel Krem, who will also be singing. And speaking of innovative arts programming, check this out. The Shaw Festival is expanding its Positive Aging Initiative, a fascinating series of workshops and events designed to reframe how we think about aging itself. Rather than focusing on limitation or decline, the program emphasizes creativity, connection, and artistic engagement. Shaw Festival Director of Community Engagement and Outreach, Pragna Desai, says the goal is to see older adults not simply as audiences, but as active creators of culture, rediscovering purpose, voice, and community through the arts. And finally, the Toronto Consort closes its season on May 16th with a celebration of the music of English Renaissance composer and lutenist John Dowland, marking 400 years since his death. British tenor Charles Daniels joins the ensemble for the performance at Trinity St. Paul Centre. Details are available at the Toronto Consort website. And now we're going to turn to some music by Mendelssohn, the Piano Trio No. 2 in C minor. We're going to hear the scherzo section with Itzhak Perlman, violinist, Yo-Yo Ma, cellist, and Emmanuel Axe at the piano.

Marvelous playing there by that trio, really tight playing together, and each of them virtuosic musicians and coming together and bringing that energy and the ability to listen and the technique and woohoo, beautiful. Felix Mendelssohn's Piano Trio, number 2 in C minor. We heard the scherzo section with Itzhak Perlman, violinist, Yo-Yo Ma, cellist, and Emmanuel Axe at the piano. And now we're going to turn to music by Aram Khachaturian, a wonderful saber dance from Guyana with the Buzz Brass.

0: Now, come on, you can't tell me that wasn't a lot of fun. Just sounded like laughter there at the end. And what a terrific arrangement for the Buzz Brass, the Saber Dance from Aaron Khachaturian's Guyana. It's 8:48 on Classical Mornings. I'm your host, Jean Stillwell. We've got music by Vivaldi coming up, the Concerto No. 2 for trumpet and oboe in D major with the Accademia Concerto Italiano, with Rinaldo Alessandrini conducting. But first, we're going to turn to Lisa with a traffic update.
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2: The southbound McAllen ramp to the westbound 401, we've got a right lane stall. While the westbound 401 collector ramp to the westbound 403, still a right lane stall. And westbound 401 collectors past Highway 410, collision in that right lane. DVP northbound at Bayview Bloor, right lane stall. The northbound here, Ontario ramp to the eastbound QEW, collision still in that right lane. And the 400 southbound approaching Teston Road, a right lane collision. Ends today. 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

0: Vivaldi's Concerto for number 2 for trumpet and oboe in D major. We heard the Accademia Concerto Italiano with Rinaldo Alessandrini conducting. And now we're going to turn to Lisa with traffic, and Jeremy Logan has the 9 o'clock news.
1: The 401 westbound collector ramp to the westbound 403. We've got a stall vehicle in the right lane. DVP northbound of Bayview Bloor, right lane stall. Northbound here, Ontario ramp to the eastbound QEW, still a collision. We've got a right lane blocked along that ramp. And eastbound 407 ramp to the 400 is closed. Again, a crash cleanup. Eglinton at Laird, Dundas at Bloor, and Kennedy at Huntingwood. Problems to watch for. 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
2: Thank you, Lisa. And good morning. I'm Jeremy Logan with your 9 o'clock news on the new Classical FM, where it is 9 o'clock right now. Mostly cloudy with showers for your Wednesday, May 13th, with the risk of a thunderstorm and a high of 16 degrees. Right now, it's 11 degrees Celsius in Toronto. In the news, Ontario's premier is responding to a finding in the new Auditor General's report, which indicates unqualified truck drivers are ending up on the road because the province is failing to effectively monitor training and licensing in the commercial sector. Doug Ford told reporters, if we find one training school that is not going by the guidelines, not training their truck drivers, they're done, they're gone, you'll never hear of them anymore. There were actually 4 new reports released by AG Shelley Spence, which also examined special education, along with the use of artificial intelligence when doctors meet with patients. Conservative strategist John McEtitian told Fight Back with Libby Znaimer on our sister station, Zoomer Radio, the issues highlight incompetence in the public sector.
3: Clearly, the people involved, the people, and we're talking about government employees here, it wouldn't be the minister or his political staff or his first level down, but there's a whole lot of people who aren't meeting the metric of getting the job done. And shouldn't they be held responsible? And if they can't do the job, maybe they don't need to be taking up office space.
2: None of her reports in 2026, Shelley Spence told reporters, will dig into Premier Doug Ford's purchase and return of a private jet, contending that all of her staff are committed to other audits. We're learning more about the 309 positions being lost at the Toronto District School Board. Jobs connected to outdoor education, in some school cafeterias, and in community engagement offices will be dropped next year, as the board deals with years of declining enrollment. Spokesperson Ryan Bird explains the TDSB is taking steps to modernize and right-size the number of central staff to ensure resources are focused where they matter most, in schools and classrooms. In response, union leaders representing teachers and support staff have issued a letter urging the TDSB to stop the cuts, saying they are an attack on our students, especially our most vulnerable students. The TDSB was placed under supervision by the provincial PCs last June, citing financial mismanagement. Trustees have been stripped of their powers, and all budget decisions must be approved by the supervisor. Last month, it was announced by the TDSB there would be 289 fewer teaching positions across elementary and secondary schools for next year, and 40 vice principals would be cut. Enrollment at the TDSB has been declining and is projected to drop further by 5,000 students next year, which means less per pupil funding. 7 more people in Ontario have been asked to isolate in connection with a deadly hantavirus outbreak linked to a South Atlantic cruise from Argentina. That brings the number of people currently isolating in Canada to 16. Ontario's health ministry says the new low-risk contacts are in addition to the 3 high-risk travelers who were exposed to the virus on the cruise ship or on a plane. Another 6 travelers who may have been exposed to the virus or contacts are isolating in Alberta and British Columbia. Hantavirus infections have reached 11 reported cases worldwide, including 3 people from the ship who died. To London now, where King Charles has laid out the UK government's legislative program for the coming year or so. The throne speech comes as Prime Minister Keir Starmer fights to remain in power against rising discontent within his Labour Party. The King said in the speech that UK energy policy, defence and national security will be tested as it deals with fallout from the wars in Iran and Ukraine. But the question is whether Starmer will be around to implement the measures in the speech, as more than a fifth of his caucus members have urged him to stand aside. Well, the 79th Cannes Film Festival is underway, with politics, artificial intelligence, and the shifting priorities of Hollywood grabbing the focus at the global film gathering. The festival has paid tribute to Peter Jackson in the opening ceremony, giving the Lord of the Rings filmmaker an honorary Palme d'Or. Jane Fonda and Gong Li officially opened the festival, with Fonda declaring cinema has always been an act of resistance. The festival awards are handed out on May 23rd. On the global money markets, Asian shares closed higher today. European stocks are now mixed, as are U.S. futures ahead of the 9:30 opening bell. The Canadian dollar is trading at 73 cents U.S. It is 9:05. Taking a look at your classical FM weather forecast, it'll be mostly cloudy with showers for your Wednesday, May 13th, with the risk of a thunderstorm and a high of 16 degrees. Clouds and showers tonight with a low of 6. And tomorrow, cloudy with showers and a high of 14. Currently, it is 11 degrees Celsius in Toronto, 8 in Cobourg, 9 degrees in Collingwood. 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

And that was music by Giuseppe Verdi, the famous Brindisi, or drinking song from La Traviata, heard here in an instrumental version performed by the studio orchestra. And even without the voices, that music still carries all the elegance, celebration, and swirling energy of one of opera's most beloved party scenes. Welcome to the final hour of Classical Mornings, our 9 o'clock hour on the new Classical FM. I'm your host, Jean Stillwell. Our big piece is coming up just after 9:20 this morning. It's Handel's Concerto Grosso in E minor, number 3, performed by the Arete Ensemble under Kevin Mallon. But first, we continue with more beautiful music. Antonin Dvorak's Serenade for Strings in E major. We're going to hear the Moderato, performed by the Vienna Philharmonic

0: The wonderfully melodic serenade for strings in E. We heard the moderato section from that with the Vienna Philharmonic Strings conducted by Myung-Won Chung, music by Dvorak. It's 9:14 on Classical Mornings. I'm your host, Jean Stillwell. We've got some Jean-Philippe Rameau coming up, a piece called Les Sauvages with Bruce Liu at the piano. But first, we're going to turn to Lisa with a traffic update.
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2: The westbound 401 collector ramp to the westbound 403. We've got a stalled vehicle still sitting in the right lane. We've also got problems on the DVP northbound at Bayview Bloor, a right lane stall. Northbound here Ontario ramp to the eastbound QEW, still a collision in the right lane, so watching for that. Expect the delay on the off ramp. And again, the 407 eastbound ramp to the 400 still.

0: closed for a collision cleanup. Lansdowne south of Davenport and Eglinton at Layard. 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

And that was music by Jean-Philippe Rameau, Les Sauvages, with Bruce Liu at the piano. Very sensitive playing there, nice interpretation. It is now 9:21 on Classical Mornings. I'm your host, Jean Stillwell. It is time for our big piece this morning. George Friedrich Handel's Concerto Grosso in E minor, number 3, performed by the Aradia Ensemble under Kevin Mallon. Now, Handel composed the Opus 6, that's what it is, Concerti Grossi, remarkably quickly, in the space of just a few weeks in 1739. Yet the music never sounds rushed. Instead, these works are full of invention, contrast, and vitality. The Concerto Grosso No. 3 moves between drama and elegance with effortless ease. At times, the music feels almost theatrical, while elsewhere, Handel gives us moments of poise and intimacy, allowing the smaller group of solo instruments to converge beautifully with the larger ensemble. And in the hands of Kevin Mallon and the Aradia Ensemble, the performance has tremendous energy and clarity in it, bringing out both the grandeur and the rhythmic life of Handel's writing. Here it is now, George Friedrich Handel's Concerto Grosso in E minor, number 3.

0: That was the fabulous playing of Alexander Lagoya. He was playing the role of Carmen, actually. Everything that you would sing, he was playing on the guitar, and it was just fabulous playing and a wonderful sound with the Academy of St. Martin in the Fields, conducted by Kenneth Sillitoe, Bizet's Danse Espagnole on themes from Bizet's Carmen. It's 8:39 on Classical Music, Classical Mornings. More great music is on its way, but first let's get an update from Lisa.
1: The westbound 401 collector ramp to the westbound 403. We've got a stalled vehicle still sitting in the right lane. We've also got problems on the DBP northbound at Bayview Bloor, a right lane stall. Northbound here Ontario ramp to the eastbound QEW, still a collision in the right lane. So watching for that, expect the delay on the off ramp. And again, the 407 eastbound ramp to the 400 still closed for a collision cleanup. Lansdowne south of Davenport and Eglinton at layered problems to watch for. The Ford It's a Big Deal event is on until June 1st. 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I'm Lisa Edwards with traffic on the new Classical FM.
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3: John Taylor investigates the death of a headmaster, and a shocking revelation leaves him reeling. 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

0: The main theme from The Mandalorian by Ludwig Göransson. We heard the original series soundtrack. And before that, Robert Schumann's Symphony No. 3 in E-flat major, the Rhenish Symphony, with Staatskapelle Berlin and Daniel Barenboim conducting. And prior to that, you bet, we heard Johann Pachelbel's Canon in D, with Les Violons du Roi and Bernard Labadie conducting. And that's it for us on Classical Mornings. I'm your host, Jean Stillwell. For Jeremy and me, thank you for being with us on the program today. Join us tomorrow between 6 and 10 for another edition of Classical Mornings. Dan Yevnikovsky standing by with the Classical Jukebox, and here's Jeremy Logan with the 10 o'clock news.
1: Thank you, Jean. And good morning. I am Jeremy Logan with your 10 o'clock news on the new Classical FM, where it is 10 o'clock right now. It'll be mostly cloudy with showers for your Wednesday, May 13th, with the risk of a thunderstorm and a high of 16 degrees. Right now, it's 12 degrees Celsius in Toronto. In the news, we begin with big news for fans of the Toronto Maple Leafs. Head coach Craig Berube has been fired after the team failed to make the playoffs for the first time in a decade. A news release just issued says the decision is more reflective of an organization shift and an opportunity for a fresh start than it is an evaluation of Craig. Berube guided the team to a first-place finish in the Atlantic Division a year ago, but also oversaw its largest year-over-year points decline from 108 to 78 in a disastrous sophomore campaign. The Maple Leafs finished last in the division standings this past season after entering the campaign with Stanley Cup expectations despite the loss of star winger Mitch Marner. Memorial signs have started popping up in neighborhoods across Toronto to honor pedestrians killed on city streets. The initiative comes from Friends and Families for Safe Streets, a group that works to end traffic violence in Toronto by changing laws, enforcement, street design, public attitudes, and traffic culture. The first installation was erected on March 28th and memorializes 94-year-old Gigi Beokare, who died on March 21st of last year after being struck by the driver of a vehicle while walking near her home here in Liberty Village at King Street West and Massey Street. The elderly woman is described by a spokesperson for the group as having been a beloved member of the community, with many devastated by her tragic death. There have been 11 pedestrians killed in Toronto traffic collisions so far this year. Last year, there were 21 pedestrian fatalities, accounting for half of all traffic deaths in the city, marking a decrease in such deaths compared with previous years. Well, they are accused of producing and selling counterfeit license plates tied to at least 30 criminal investigations in Ontario. Peel police say two people have been arrested after investigators with its Road Safety Services Division identified a registered online business that was making and selling counterfeit license plates to be used on vehicles. Police say search warrants were executed at two addresses in Hamilton on April 7th following a lengthy investigation, and the two people were arrested without incident at the time. It is alleged these counterfeit license plates have been used in offenses involving fraud, organized auto theft, violence, and firearms, and also linked to criminal cases in other parts of Canada. Police say 28-year-old Avery McLeod Noak and 27-year-old Tyler Matthew McLeod, both of Hamilton, are facing several charges. Yeah, he's at it again, but this time Donald Trump is setting his sights on Venezuela to become the 51st state and not Canada. While en route to China for a high-stakes summit, where he has since arrived, the U.S. president posted a map on his Truth Social platform depicting Venezuela with an inset American flag and the label 51st State. The provocative post comes a day after Venezuela's interim president, Delcy Rodriguez, said her country had never considered becoming the 51st state, even after U.S. forces captured deposed leader Nicolas Maduro in January. Earlier in the week, Trump told Fox News that he was considering making the South American country a new state after months of boasting that he controlled the oil-rich nation. Rodriguez, for her part, has overseen a thawing of relations with the United States since taking over the country, passing reforms that reopen Venezuela's mining and oil sectors to foreign companies, especially from the U.S. The Venezuelan opposition has demanded elections, while Rodriguez, when asked on May 1st about the prospect of a new vote, said she didn't know and that it would happen sometime. In business news, word from Post Media, they are exiting the flyer distribution business, resulting in the loss of 50 full-time and 200 part-time jobs. The job losses come as the company says it's adapting to shifting consumer behaviors and a changing media landscape. The Toronto-based media company says it's working with clients and partners to ensure a smooth transition. Flyer distribution is to be phased out beginning June 8th and completed by the end of August. Taking a look now at the opening market numbers, a whole lot of red. The TSX down 211 points to 34,079. Dow Jones off 182 points to 49,578. NASDAQ down 64 points to 26,023, while the Canadian dollar is trading at 72.9 cents U.S. Oil up 41 cents to 102.59 the barrel. It is 10:05. Taking a look at your classical FM weather forecast, it'll be mostly cloudy with showers for your Wednesday, May 13th, with the risk of a storm and a high of 16 degrees. Clouds and showers tonight with a low of 6, and tomorrow, cloudy with showers and a high of 14. Currently, it is 12 degrees Celsius in Toronto, 8 in Cobourg, and 13 degrees in Collingwood. 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

Chopin's Waltz in C sharp minor, perfect for spring-like day today. Yanina Fialkowska at the piano, first lady of Chopin. And that was Eleanor's request, starting us off this morning, finally putting away those winter boots and spotting some magnolias near the Festival Theater. Eleanor in Stratford, getting ready for summer already in festivals galore. Welcome to the show. I'm your host, Daniel Vnukovsky, and this is The Request Show. Drop me a line with your favorite music, jukebox at classicalfm.ca. I have a request for some Brahms here.

0: Luigi Boccherini, that charming sunlight found in so much of his music. He spent much of his career in Spain, although he was Italian-born. Guitar Quintet Number 6 with Pepe Romero on the guitar in the Academy Chamber Ensemble. Before that, Johannes Brahms. Nice version there with violin and Laurent Corsia and his friends playing the Hungarian Dance Number 4. Welcome to the Request Show. I'm your host, Daniel Vnukovsky. We have more wonderful warmth coming your way, especially with Toronto's outdoor concert season quietly starting to wake up again. The harbor front filling up, cafe patios are out there. So if you're strolling or getting ready to go out for a nice walk, enjoy some of this music we have coming up for you. Mozart, Schumann, the great masters, and some Latin American favorites as well. Daniel Vnukovsky, Request Show. I'm waiting for your request. 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

A vibrant dance there. It's called the Juba Dance, which was developed by enslaved African Americans in the 19th century using rhythm body percussion when drums were prohibited back in the day. And that's the music of Florence Price, which is finally getting the international attention it should have had decades ago. This is amazing music. Piano quintet in A minor there, the finale with the Takacs Quartet, Marc-André Amelin at the piano. I'm your host, Daniel Vnukovsky. This is the Request Show. I'm putting in your requests, a little Mozart coming your way next. This one will always put a smile on your face. Marriage of Figaro, the overture music here, premiered in 1786. And here's all that sparkle and momentum with the Concerto Köln Ensemble. Perfect music for navigating the Don Valley Parkway on a Wednesday morning.

0: Clara Schumann, the piano trio in G minor, third movement there. Beautiful lyrical quality in that music. On Sophie Mutter on the violin, Pablo Fernandez on the cello, and Lambert Orcus playing the piano. I was just closing my eyes, you know, imagining living in the mid-19th century. Here is Clara Schumann writing these magnificent pearls of music, and she spent so much of her life being introduced simply as Robert Schumann's wife. Despite being a great composer, one of the finest pianists in Europe as well. And that was written during an especially difficult time, but amazing that she could write with such poise and calm. All right, before that, Mozart's Marriage of Figaro, the overture, with René Jacobs still directing the Concerto Köln Ensemble. Welcome to our morning request show. I'm your host, Daniel Vnukovsky, waiting for some more requests. Get us into the afternoon, jukebox at classicalfm.ca. And just a reminder, later this month, everyone's invited to the Zoomer Media Open House at the Zoomerplex. Mark your calendars, Saturday, May 23rd, and the following Sunday, May 24th, from 11 a.m. to 5 p.m. You can visit Moses Neimer's renowned MZTV Museum of Television and find some of the rarest TVs on the planet there. They'll have guided tours. You can go behind the scenes, check out your favorite hosts, check out the team at BlogTO Vision TV. And also there's a live concert on Saturday featuring rising star soprano Riley Nelson performing some Italian classics, popular hits. And just check it out. The ice cream's on the house. That's 70 Jefferson Avenue in Liberty Village. Free parking on site, too. All right, next stop is Latin America with the Sarooj Krajan Tango Ensemble.
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Wonderful atmosphere there. La Comparsita, one of the most famous tangos ever written by Gerardo Matos Rodriguez. And amazingly, he was only 17 when he came up with that melody. He wrote it for a student carnival parade in Uruguay. And somehow, little did he know, it would evolve into the global soundtrack of dramatic ballroom entrances, etc. Suruj Krajan, Tango Ensemble there, La Comparsita. Classical Jukebox, welcome to the show. I'm your host, Daniel Vnukovsky. Emails only today. Here's a nice one coming in from Mandy in Barrie today, who would love this score, Tan Dun score for Crouching Tiger, Hidden Dragon, which brought that Chinese orchestral color into mainstream Hollywood. Here's Yo-Yo Ma and the Shanghai Symphony Orchestra.

0: Jacques Offenbach, often remembered for those comic operas, Parisian satire of sorts, and there's a completely different side of him. That little cello miniature he wrote called Jacqueline's Tears. It's become a favorite encore piece for many cellists. There we heard Sékou Kané-Mason on the cello. And just before that, Tchaikovsky's Sleeping Beauty Suite, his finest ballet score. Even though Swan Lake tends to get more attention today, the level of craftsmanship he put into that ballet is outstanding, astonishing. And even Walt Disney thought the same, heavily borrowing it so much of that music for the 1959 animated film. Vienna Philharmonic there, Herbert von Karajan. Welcome to our second hour of jukeboxing here on the New Classical FM. I'm your host, Daniel Vnukovsky. Let's head back to the Baroque era, explore a little Telemann, Bach, and take it from there with some of the masters of symphonic literature, Rimsky-Korsakov, Gershwin, and more. Stay tuned.
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6: 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Maya came to Covenant House when she had nowhere else to go. 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

Georg Philipp Telemann, probably the most successful composer in Europe during his lifetime, even more famous than Bach for a while, because audiences really grasped what he was after. They really understood his music immediately when it was performed, and then he wrote copious amounts of wonderful music, like the trio sonata we heard there, Palladi Musica, in performance. Welcome to the show. I have a request from Priya in Markham, who has fallen in love with the Goldberg Variations, especially the opening aria, a moment of calm. Time just stops anytime this music comes on. If I could find a good version. Here's one I'm absolutely fascinated with. It's called the Nevermind Ensemble, which takes a more gentler, almost vocal approach to this music, still staying very authentic to that 18th century rhetoric. Here is the Goldberg Variations aria, the music of Johann Sebastian Bach with the Nevermind Ensemble.

0: François Couperin loved to give descriptive titles to his works, a completely different approach than what you find in the world of Bach. But here he wrote this one, Les Moissonneurs, which roughly translates to the harvesters. So it's pastoral music, kind of a sophisticated form of it, and written for the court of Louis XIV. Angela Hewitt at the piano there, and before that, the Nevermind Ensemble with that breathtaking approach to Bach. Goldberg Variations aria there, that was Priya's request. Daniel Vnukovsky, this is the Request Show. We're getting reports of some beautiful blooms all throughout the listening area. Balcony gardens showing life and color. Those outdoor market seasons are out there. I know Evergreen Brickworks is fully back. So welcome to this very colorful edition of our Request Show. If you have something you'd like to hear, drop me a line, jukebox@classicalfm.ca. Here's one you'll recognize right from the first bar. It's The Flight of the Bumblebee up next.
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It's the music of Nikolai Rimsky-Korsakov, used in an opera called The Tale of Tsar Saltan, long before it escaped its way into popular culture, and now it's sort of a, I don't know, technical stunt piece for every instrument imaginable. Flight of the Bumblebee, Stuttgart Radio Symphony Orchestra in performance. Now, from the world of opera, the New Classical FM is the official radio sponsor of the Canadian Opera Company's 2026 season at the Four Seasons Centre for the Performing Arts. We're currently in the middle of Werther. That is the psychological thriller of sorts, romantic infatuation that spirals into a dangerous obsession, an all-new co-production with Opéra de Montréal and Vancouver Opera. It runs until May 23rd. If you haven't seen it yet, get your tickets now, whatever's left of them, coc.ca. Okay, a little Gershwin here. This comes from Noah in North York, who wants to hear something from the Great American Songbook. This is an interesting one. Somebody Loves Me, but given a fresh twist by one of the great American virtuoso pianists of the 20th century. That's Earl Wilde, kind of blurring the line here between a classical recital and a jazz nightclub. Let's have a listen.

0: That's the Habanera rhythm, which originated somewhere in Havana, carrying echoes of Cuba, a little bit of Spain in there, and eventually made its way into those Parisian salons, no doubt picked up by the young Maurice Ravel. That was Susan Schulman on the flute and Erica Goodman on the harp. Before that, Earl Wilde on the piano with his own fresh take on Somebody Loves Me, which he turned into a study work for the piano, dazzling on those keys, the music of George Gershwin. Classical Jukebox, I'm your host, Daniel Vnukovsky. Some late Brahms coming your way next for Helen, who's out there admiring some of the apple trees that have been finally springing up after a stubborn spring. Here we go. 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

There's a beautiful tenderness in that sound, and even the description at the very start there, the Italian marking at the opening of the score, Allegro amabile, which means lively but affectionate. And that was Johannes Brahms' Clarinet Sonata in E flat, Opus 120, number 2. Joaquin Valdepeñas on the clarinet and Patricia Parr at the piano. A real humanity in that performance. Welcome to the request show here with Daniel. I'm looking for more requests. Jukebox@classicalfm.ca. Drop me a line with what's on your mind. Next up, I have little William Boyce for you, one of those quietly held British composers who, together with Handel, completely dominated London audiences. It is the Symphony No. 1 here, and a fun little twist, the Defia trio of guitarists performing this. Completely different texture, but still some of that elegant 18th century vibe. Let's have a listen.

0: Some athletic oboe playing there with Heinz Holliger and the Camerata Bern Ensemble. Now, that was by a German composer, also from the classical era. Lebrun was his last name, Ludwig August Lebrun. And he was one of Europe's great oboe virtuosos back in the day. And we heard his Oboe Concerto No. 1. Before that, Symphony No. 1 by William Boyce with a Defia trio of guitarists. Classical Jukebox, welcome to the show. I have more Bach coming your way and some soundtracks to keep you company, some also invigorating Beethoven up next, and of course, your requests that help this show sparkle. 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

There's a very popular work by Bach, the Orchestral Suite No. 2, Rondo, partly because of being used and absorbed through commercials, films, decades of documentary soundtracks. That was written during Bach's years in Leipzig. He somehow balanced church duties, teaching, composing, fatherhood. Must have been incredible levels of administrative paperwork on top of it. Ensemble Mask in Performance. Welcome to our afternoon hour. Drop me a line with your request, jukebox@classicalfm.ca. And now here's a composer that will be forever linked to Fellini, the Godfather series. And I have John's request here for another one of his very melodic soundtracks. That's Otto e Mezzo, or 8.5. Often considered one of the greatest films ever made. I watched it a couple weeks ago, and it has that kind of surreal meditation on an artist that is completely burnt out and just floats somewhere between circus memory and dreams. Here is the Suisse Romande Orchestra. Let's have a listen.

0: Dag Fyren, a Swedish composer, there is Serenade for Strings. That sounds very Nordic. The prelude movement there, La Pietà, Angèle Dubois in performance. And it really became unexpectedly famous after it was used as television theme music in Britain for many years. Before that, a soundtrack by Nino Rota, Otto e Mezzo, L'Orchestre de la Suisse Romande in performance. I'm your host, Daniel Vnukovsky. Welcome to our request show. It's emails only today. jukebox@classicalfm.ca. How about some inspiring Beethoven up next? He had a great gift for writing variations on any theme. And this is one of those ingenious variations coming your way. Following that, more of your requests right here on the New Classical FM. Stay tuned.
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1: Hi, I'm Will Fetkenhoyer. 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

Variation number 24. That's the final variation on a theme called Veni Amore. And Beethoven had an amazing ability in his early 20s when he was getting established. Before his sonatas and symphonies, he would play for royalty. They would throw a theme, and he would then improvise a set of variations right there on the spot. He was a brilliant keyboardist. Pianist back in the day, and that's what really catapulted his career, got him into the right circle. Cedric Tiberghien at the piano there. You can really hear Beethoven pushing that classical restraint to something more unpredictable in that music. All right, welcome to the Classical Jukebox. We're doing the same here. We're pushing things beyond limits, making the show unpredictable with every request that comes in here. And Luke in Kingston has been driving in Toronto for some hot doc screenings and wanted something refined, but not too sleepy. Here's Foray Pavane. I think this will do the trick, that haunting theme here, light orchestral work with Orchestre de Paris. Let's have a listen.

0: There's a real fire in that violin solo. That was Akiko Suwanai playing the violin with the Budapest Festival Orchestra, the finale to Dvorak's Violin Concerto. And that is real craftsmanship underneath all of those phrases. Very symphonic structure, of course, the folk influences of Dvorak in that music, and a kind of royal golden sound brought with the Budapest Festival Orchestra as well. Terrific recording. Gabriel Fauré Pavane, before that, we had Luke's Request. They're played by the Orchestre de Paris, including the great choir there. Paavo Järvi directing that one. I'm your host, Daniel Vnukovsky, directing your requests. And if you have one on your mind, let me know what that is. Jukebox at classicalfm.ca. And speaking of royalty, well, the new Classical FM invites you to enter our Fairmont Royal York Spring in the City contest. Fairmont Royal York invites you to experience spring with beauty and the extraordinary. They've transformed their grand lobby, bringing cherished traditions with care and experiences crafted to linger in memory long after you leave. If that sounds enticing, check it out. 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You and a guest actually could win this incredible ultimate spring getaway. The prize includes a one-night stay in a Fairmont Gold Room, valet parking, evening canapes, and brunch for two at the Rain Restaurant. Very exciting. Good luck. All right, Borodin, next up, one of those amazing composers who was actually an internationally respected chemist in the day. I'll tell you more on that story and cue in more of your requests. Daniel Vnukovsky, Jukebox.
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art and maintained two simultaneous careers, internationally respected chemist by day and a major composer by night. And that music we heard was actually famously used again in the Broadway musical Kismet, which borrowed heavily on many Borodin themes. Welcome to The Request Show here. I have a little Mozart coming your way next here. We have Julie's request coming in from Toronto today. I would love to hear that choral masterwork, but played on piano. And I think the one you're referring to is the From Afar album featuring Víkingur Ólafsson. He has delighted us with many of these transcriptions, which make them sound a little bit more like a meditation. Here is the Solemn Vesper C major for grand piano, Víkingur Ólafsson, taking on the music of Mozart.

Pastoral d'été, the French word for a summer pastoral work, and that's a short orchestral work that Arthur Honegger, the Swiss composer, did after seeing the Swiss Alps in summer twilight. That beautiful glow, something unforgettable that imprinted itself into the memory of the composer. Toulouse Capital Orchestra there, and before that, Mozart's Solemn Vespers in C major grand piano transcription. Featuring Víkingur Ólafsson at the piano. Welcome to our 1 p.m. hour. I'm your host, Daniel Vnukovsky, putting in your requests. Let's throw in a little bossa nova. Yeah.

0: Huge note of respect there from Mozart, and we heard Emmanuel Pahut playing the Allegro of the Flute Concerto in D minor, and before that a nocturne by Fanny Mendelssohn, who had to unfortunately spend much of her life composing under social restrictions, even publishing her works under her brother's name, Felix, something her brother never had to face. And there we have a very distinct voice, kind of darker harmonically, and quite adventurous, that nocturne, I Sat a Cane Mason, helping bring that music back to the foreground. Classical Jukebox, I'm your host, Daniel Vnukovsky. Welcome to our final hour of the show here. I have a bundle of emails ready to be released, including some Arthur Sullivan, some wonderful musicians like Misha Maisky, Angela Hewitt, and more. Keep it here on the New Classical FM.
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Alexandre Tarot, bringing a nice elegance to the piano sound there, and Les Violons du Roi, valuable ally alongside the finale to Bach's Keyboard Concerto in G minor, starting off our last hour of the show right here on The Request Show. I'm your host, Daniel Vnukovsky, and now we have a note here coming in from Bob in Barrie, who would love some Arthur Sullivan to get him going for the weekend, and also a happy birthday to the master himself, Arthur Sullivan, born on this day, 1842, lived until 1900, and of course, he's always remembered as that half of Gilbert and Sullivan, but the sheer craftsmanship he brought to these comic opera overtures is truly remarkable. So here, I'm going to pull out an overture for you. How about we go with the HMS Pinafore? Sir Neville Mariner leads the Academy of St. Martin in the fields.

0: There's a pre-classical composer. Before Haydn and Mozart, we had Georg Matthias Mohn, an Austrian composer, born 1717. Very easy to remember. Cello concerto in G minor there with John Wang playing the cello in the Camerata Accademica of Salzburg. Nice energy he brings to that. Very fresh repertoire. Feels rather underrated. And before that, happy birthday, Arthur. Arthur Sullivan, born on this day, 1842. That was the HMS Pinafore Overture, Academy of St. Martin in the Field. Led by Sir Neville Mariner. You're listening to The Request Show. I'm your host, Daniel Vnukovsky. I have one of those very intriguingly titled works in all, perhaps, of keyboard literature. It's a work by François Couperin, which is called Les Barricades Mystérieuses, and nobody knows what on earth the composer meant. More on that next up with the wonderful pianist Angela Hewitt.
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The music of François Couperin that would have been scored for harpsichord back in the late 17th century, Les Barricades Mystérieuses. What on earth did the composer mean by that title, The Mysterious Barricades? Scholars have been scratching their heads for ages now, trying to figure out, but it's such a gem, such a joy to play, even on the modern piano there. We heard Angela Hewitt giving us a wonderful sense of rhythm and pacing in that one. So what does it mean? I don't know. Some have thought that maybe it refers to eyelashes, others to social constraints, others to the mysterious harmonies themselves. I always feel like I'm rocking on a boat somewhere when I hear that or play that one. All right, we're rocking the boat further with your requests here. Let's cue up this one coming in from David in Oakville today. The Spring Song, a nice timely one. The music of Felix Mendelssohn from the Songs Without Words suite. Here's Misha Maisky on the cello and the Sergio Tiempo at the piano.

0: The music of Josef Suk, Serenade for Strings there, the second movement of the Orpheus Chamber Orchestra. That was by Josef Suk, who was both Dvorak's student and eventually his son-in-law as well. But his style of writing is very different from Dvorak's. It's much more introspective. Dvorak really incorporated those rustic Czech folk-inspired pieces into his music, those that he heard in his youth. Before that, Felix Mendelssohn's Song Without Words, the spring song there with Misha Majski on the cello, Sergio Tiempo at the piano. Thank you, David, from Oakville, for that very timely request. Spring is here. All right, we have more great music coming your way. And just a reminder up here, we have our James Bond fundraiser coming up in a few short weeks, May 30th. In the Osler Bluff Ski Club. That's exactly where we will be housing our youth masterclasses this year. 5 days of intensive training. We're bringing in the Griffin Trio top mentors to work with our youth up here in the Blue Mountains area. And this fundraiser will make it all possible. Hope to see you there. We'll have gourmet cuisine, escarpment views, world-class music with the Toronto Concert Orchestra team led by Sharon Lee. 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Keep it here on the New Classical FM.
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sweeping music, full of tension, this romanticism in there. That's by one of Hollywood's greatest film scores, Miklos Rozsa, the Spellbound Prelude and Love Theme. Alfred Hitchcock even hired Salvador Dali to design some dream sequences for the film. Daniel Hope there played the violin with the Royal Stockholm Philharmonic Orchestra alongside. All right, I'm Daniel Vnukovsky signing off. I've got to run, got to get to Sarnia. I'm playing a concert tonight. That's at the Sarnia Concert Association. Very, very exciting. Some Beethoven, Chopin, and Mendelssohn. I am fired up. 7:30 p.m. If you're out in the Sarnia area, come check it out. We have Mark Wigmore up next with another edition of The Oasis. 3 p.m. More beautiful music for you to enjoy, latest albums, and you can find out what's happening in the city, culture, arts, and more. And of course, enjoy the beautiful music we play here for you. Have a great afternoon. We'll see you again on another Jukebox tomorrow. Take care.

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There's such a beautiful adaptation of that piece, Piazzolla's Oblivion, Milos Karadaglic, and studio orchestra of the European Film Philharmonic, Haunting Smoky Tango, and getting us started for this hour. Welcome to The Oasis here on the New Classical FM in Toronto, Coburg, and Collingwood, throughout southern Ontario, western New York, and around the world, listening live at classicalfm.ca through the Classical FM app. My name is Mark Wigmore. 3:07 on this midweek Wednesday, we'll get to Beethoven's Second Symphony, arranged for piano trio. Familiar Beethoven, but very different lens than what we might be used to. A traffic and weather update. But we'll start with Arthur Sullivan's The Gondoliers Overture with Sir Neville Mariner and the Academy of St. Martin in the Fields. Today marks the birthday of Arthur Sullivan, and born this day in 1842. And we think about that partnership with librettist Gilbert. W.S. Gilbert, producing some of the most successful comic operas ever written in English. Sullivan himself always hoped to be recognized for more than a theatrical composer in his life. The Gondoliers becomes one of their biggest late successes, full of bright Mediterranean color, elegant orchestral writing. Let's listen, celebrating Arthur Sullivan here on the program.

0: A Grammy Award-winning performance from Yo-Yo Ma at the cello, Emmanuel Ax, the pianist, and Leonidas Kavakos, the violin player there. Beethoven Symphony No. 2 in the Scherzo, energetic, playful Beethoven with remarkable chamber interplay between those three superstar musicians. I think they have four volumes now. Before that, Sullivan's The Gondoliers Overture with Neville Mariner, the Academy of St. Martin in the Fields, as we celebrate Arthur Sullivan, born this day in history on a Wednesday afternoon. My name is Mark Wigmore. Thank you for joining us. Coming up, our Oasis On Demand performance, Arkady Volodosh at the piano with Schubert and Schumann, brand new this week. Checking the forecast tonight, cloudy, 40% chance of showers, the low near 5. Tomorrow for Thursday, cloudy, 40% chance of showers continues, high 14, about 11 in Collingwood. Friday, sunny, the high near 19. We get into the 20s on the weekend, and then look at holiday Monday, up to 27 or 28 degrees. Unbelievable. 12 right now in Toronto and Cobourg, 9 degrees in Collingwood. We'll take a first check on the roads.
1: On the 401 westbound collector ramp to Dixie Road, look out for a stall blocking the right lane. A similar story eastbound the collector ramp to Warden, another stall blocking the right lane. East 401 delays Dixie Road on and off to Kennedy. Northbound on the DVP now slow Don Mills to the 401 and volume building westbound on the Gardner from Jarvis to past Jameson. 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

0: Arkady Volodos, and the music of Schubert and Schumann, and part of that new Sony Classical recording, our Oasis On Demand performance brought to you by Jiffy On Demand. 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Be sure to use that promo code at checkout. 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Ryan, welcome to the program.
1: Thanks for having me today.
0: When you first imagined Jiffy On Demand and you're helping to build it, what did you imagine for it? Because it's become so popular in the modern times that we live in now.
1: I think it's exactly what we imagined, that it would all of a sudden be easy to take care of your house. You know, we saw it happening in other parts of daily life, whether it was, you know, getting a ride to the restaurant or to the bar you were going to, ordering groceries or deciding where you're going to stay, you know, on vacation. It became obvious that taking care of your house should be as easy, and you should be able to trust a brand who's going to care about the success of the project. So I think we've met or exceeded our expectations.
0: Yeah, it's amazing. I mean, you and I think first spoke 5 years ago, and I feel like the app has leaped and bounded over the years.
1: Yeah, we continue to grow, whether it's in new cities or other services that we offer, or just using the latest technology to make it as easy as possible for homeowners to get those things done around their home.
0: We think about spring as being pretty important for Jiffy On Demand. I know a lot of people are using it right now. I'm certainly using it. I've got eaves and downspouts being cleaned up. I've got windows being cleaned coming up in the next week. So what are the most common spring maintenance services that people are booking right now?
1: Sounds like you're right at the top of the list.
0: That's right.
1: So definitely the windows and eaves, cleaning out the eaves and downspouts is one of the most important things you can do, especially from a bang for your buck perspective. You know, get that done before the rainy season or coming out of spring to make sure that we prevent any damage from clogged eaves. But some of the fun stuff people like to do, clean the barbecues if they haven't had a chance to use it over the winter or this very cold spring. It's great to, you know, open up that grill and see it look brand new again. Painting refreshed, whether it's outside or inside your house, very popular. And even just getting your house, you know, whether you decide to upgrade minor things, have things built around the house, furniture assembly, hang a new TV. It's something about springs in the air. I think people start taking care of their home a little bit more meaningfully, both inside and outside.
0: You know, I think everybody thinks they can maybe clean their own barbecue, but it is so nice to have somebody come in and get it all spick and span for you, right?
1: Yeah, exactly. It's always a good idea before you start. And then you realize it's one of those things that maybe everyone would have been better off if you just, you know, hired a pro to do it.
0: Yeah, absolutely. Many people think of Jiffy for repair services, seasonal maintenance. We've just been talking about that. But you also take care of bigger projects. I know I've had a whole porch replaced by a pro on Jiffy. So tell us a little bit about those.
1: Yeah, so normally with Jiffy, we try to make it as simple as possible to find a pro who's available when you need them for a price you understand. So if you need a plumber or electrician, you just press the button and a pro is matched with you. But for some of those bigger projects where you do want multiple quotes, be it a new roof or a roof repair, painting, deck and fence, as you mentioned, or stone and interlock projects, we offer the ability to get up to 3 free quotes. So right away, you go on the app or website, you say, you know, I think my roof is leaking. We'll match you with 3 pros. They've been vetted the same way everyone else has been. And they'll offer you a quote. They'll come out if they need to, or they can view it online or however, through pictures. They'll provide a quote and it's up to you to choose which pro you'd like to go with. And that can extend, like you said, all the way to new decks, fences, roof replacement, painting your house. So, you know, medium-sized projects. We're not going to do a full custom kitchen or a custom basement or something like that. But if you think of it as projects where you probably only need one pro or one team of pros, but not multiple different trades on the floor at the same time, that's where we're able to deliver an amazing experience. And obviously you get the backing of Jiffy's satisfaction guarantee when you use us for those projects. So it really does pay for itself.
0: Yeah, I experienced all of that. I got the quotes and then the job was done and my neighbors and I are enjoying that porch now. And as you talk about, people want that reliability, right? They want to know they can trust the source. And so how do you look to ensure that? What is that guarantee?
1: it's really a multi-prong. The first one is we make sure there's great pros on Jiffy. So before a pro joins Jiffy, we do a thorough vetting process, background check, reference check, make sure they're licensed, insured. And so they've gone through the process. We know that they're not fly by night or anything like that. And then once they're on the platform, after every job, we ask the homeowners who've used them to provide a review and feedback. And only the best pros stay on the platform. The best pros have first chance at the jobs. So it's very important for them to deliver an amazing experience. Even if they'll only come to your house once, they'll come to a Jiffy customer's house multiple times a week, if not multiple times a day. And so every user of Jiffy gets to leverage how important we are to the pros. And so the pros take it really seriously to deliver amazing experiences on the platform. And then because some things don't go perfectly, even if everyone's got the best intentions, the homeowner gets the benefit of reaching out to Jiffy saying, hey, you know, the leak reappeared or the screw came out or something like that. And Jiffy stands there to help mediate any issues with the pro and make sure that everything gets resolved in everyone's best interest.
0: I am going to sell my home in the next year and change. And so I have a big to-do list. I know a lot of homeowners sort of feel overwhelmed with a long to-do list. So what is that benefit of going to Jiffy and saying, hey, I can just get all these different pros on Jiffy, multiple pros, instead of going to different sources?
1: It's funny, when we first started Jiffy, we were watching, you know, as every single job comes through, if you can think of it like a ticker, and we saw someone order like six jobs back to back to back. And that was probably more than we were used to handling in a whole day at that point. And we wondered, and I think my partner actually picked up the phone and called the customer and said, hey, like, what's happening? Why are you using Jiffy so much? And she said she was about to list her house for sale. And it was obviously the easiest way to, you know, get the junk taken care of, repaint a couple of the walls, change the fixtures, whatever had to be done. And so instead of managing multiple schedules and negotiating times and prices that work across various different contractors, it's all done with a simple tap of the button. You say, I need this service on this day, that service right afterwards. And everything is done on your schedule with the least amount of friction possible.
0: It's great. And we've talked about big projects, smaller projects, indoors, outdoors. I've booked a pro through Jiffy to clean my windows and eaves, which is one of those jobs I never want to deal with by myself after a long winter. And while I was on the app, I even connected with Gus about installing new lighting under my kitchen cabinets, something I've been wanting to update for a really long time. He's helped me every step of the process. And if you've got spring projects piling up, now is a great time to get started. Download the Jiffy app or sign up at JiffyOnDemand.com. And you're going to see that promo code space at checkout. Put in the word classical, and that gets you $25 off your first job. Jiffy, the number one home maintenance app in Canada. And Ryan Shupak, president and co-founder of Jiffy On Demand, a big thank you for dropping in today.
1: Thanks so much for having me.

0: The COC in performance, and both Bluebeard and Verterre are still on to wrap up this season. Fantastic. COC.ca. There, the Canadian Opera Company Orchestra with Mozart's Don Giovanni and the Overture. Here on the Oasis, the new classical FM, my name is Mark Wigmore, 3:42 on this midweek Wednesday. Claude Debussy's Clair de Lune with Daniel Barenboim very shortly, and we'll get to Rodrigo's Concierto de Aranjuez with guitarist Norbert Kraft and the Winnipeg Symphony Orchestra. We're all over Canada this hour. Checking the forecast, we just got an update from Environment Canada. Tonight, cloudy, about a 50% chance of showers, low near 6. Tomorrow for Thursday, cloudy, 40% chance, the high 13. And then Friday, sunny, highs near 19. We get into the 20s on the weekend. Holiday Monday, up to 27 or 28 degrees. So a little bit of summer coming our way. 12 degrees right now in Toronto and Coburg, 9 degrees in Collingwood as we check the commute.
1: On the 401, two ramped problems. The westbound collector ramp to Dixie Road is stalled in the right lane. Eastbound, the collector ramp to Ward, another stall blocking at the right lane. Eastbound delays from the 403 across to McCowan. Westbound Victoria Park to the 427. And northbound on the DVP now delays from the Gardner northbound through the 401. 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Terms and conditions apply. I'm Mother Lakhani with traffic on the new Classical FM.
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There's Claude Debussy's Claire de Lune and Wonderful at the Piano with Daniel Barenboim, of course, a famous conductor, but also lovely at the piano. And with French Impressionism in mind, how about a trip to France? It is Mark Wigmore here on the New Classical FM, inviting you to join me for A Taste of Bordeaux, which is May 23rd through June 6, 2027, with Clarkson Travel. 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We are going to begin with you in beautiful northern Spain, with vibrant Bilbao and breathtaking San Sebastian, incredible food, coastal beauty, Basque culture, and the spectacular Guggenheim Museum. Then we cross into France and board our luxurious Ama Waterways river ship in legendary Bordeaux for 7 unforgettable nights cruising the Garonne and Dordogne rivers through vineyard-covered hills, medieval villages, and famous wine regions like Saint-Emilion and Médoc. We'll sip Grand Cru wines at historic chateaus, relax on deck as the French countryside drifts by, and enjoy concerts, conversation, and even a live radio broadcast with fellow Classical FM listeners and yours truly on the microphone. We'll finish in the stunning Loire Valley, surrounded by magnificent French chateaus and history, even staying in one. Spain, France, wine, music, and friendship. 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It's A Taste of Bordeaux, May 23rd through June 6th next year. 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You can link through there. We've already had quite a bit of interest on this one, so I would hurry because space is limited. 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

One of the biggest records in Canada over the last several years, and out of Quebec, it is Vivien Audet and Bar Le Coco, the piece there. Audet at the piano, and she's worked in so many different formats, ballet and theater and film and television. And more recently, she's put together these very reflective solo piano pieces, albums, and a very cinematic atmosphere. It is still high atop the Canadian classical chart right now, other charts around the world, and she was rewarded with a Juno nomination last month in Hamilton. It is 96.3 in Toronto, the GTA, 102.9 in Collingwood, Southern Georgian Bay, and 103.1 in Cobourg. Eastern Ontario, the new Classical FM, listening live through the app and the website, classicalfm.ca. My name is Mark Wigmore. You can always drop me a line. The text is 416-507-9894. And the email, oasis@classicalfm.ca. We'll get to Johann Bernhard Bach's Passepied with Ensemble Masque very shortly. Lively Baroque dance music. Perhaps one of the lesser known members of the Bach family. We'll get to a traffic and weather update. That would change things up a little bit. The music of Schubert here with the Afiara String Quartet here on the new Classical FM.

0: Irvin Vinnies with the clarinet there, and the Czech National Symphony Orchestra just wonderfully relaxed and that bohemian warmth. Fabiš and his Zelenka Idyll here on the Oasis, the new classical FM. And getting started with the latest from Alexander Strelitzky and Anastasia Kobakina at piano and cello and Avant la Suite, and one of our new records that you can certainly catch on the new classical FM top 20 album charts. We count down every Saturday between 3 and 5 o'clock. Hope you can join me for that. It is Mark Wigmore here. We'll head to the movies and the stage as we say happy birthday, Arthur Sullivan, and Pirates of Penzance very shortly. We'll get started with Lee Vion Rose and Jean Stilwell. You know her as host of Classical Morning. She's got an all-star cast to play that for you. Tonight, checking the forecast, cloudy, 50% chance of showers, low near 6 degrees. Tomorrow for Thursday, cloudy, 40% chance, high 13. Friday, warming up, sunny, the high near 19, into the 20s on the weekend, the high 27, or even 28 on holiday Monday. 10 degrees right now in Toronto, 12 in Cobourg, 8 degrees in Collingwood. Let's take a look at the roads.
1: Trouble on the Gardner westbound approaching South Kingsway. A collision now blocking the two left lanes. Heavy delays approaching Jarvis on the 401 westbound express past Dufferin. A collision blocking the right lane. It's slow from Victoria Park. Eastbound delays the 403 to McCowan. And if you're on the DVP northbound, it's slow from Bayview-Bloor through the 401. South 404 slow steals through Lawrence. It's the all-weather drive main event. 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

Your friend of mine, Gene Stillwell, there at the microphone and in performance. La Vie en Rose, the music of Edith Piaf, so nostalgic. Robert Courtgard alongside. And, of course, join Gene every weekday morning beginning at 6 a.m. for Classical Mornings. And you're with the Oasis here on the new Classical FM. It is 5:28 on this Wednesday, and let's visit the screen. There's our theme. When we hear it, time for our regular feature here on the show, Symphonic Soundtracks, celebrating the world of scores and compositions made famous at the movies, through television, gaming, and even the stage. Today, Sullivan's Pirates of Penzance Overture. And born in 1842, we've been celebrating throughout the program. This became one of the great Gilbert and Sullivan hits, eventually making its way from Victorian London stages to Broadway revivals, even on an episode of The Simpsons. 1983, it makes its big screen debut. Kevin Kline in the lead. This cast, Angela Lansbury, Linda Ronstadt, George Rose, Rex Smith, part of this. The overture has all the things Sullivan did so well, lyricism and energy and comic timing and melodies that will really stay with you. So let's listen. Here's the overture. Happy birthday anniversary, Sullivan, on Symphonic Soundtracks.

0: Sullivan's Pirates of Penzance, the Overture, and Sir Neville Mariner with his Academy of St. Martin in the Field. Sullivan born this day in history and in 1842. We've been celebrating throughout the program, wrapping up another edition of Symphonic Soundtracks on this Wednesday. 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We are going to begin with you in beautiful northern Spain, with vibrant Bilbao and breathtaking San Sebastian, incredible food, coastal beauty, Basque culture, and the spectacular Guggenheim Museum. Then we cross into France and board our luxurious Ama Waterways river ship in legendary Bordeaux for seven unforgettable nights cruising the Garonne and Dordogne rivers through vineyard-covered hills, medieval villages, and famous wine regions like Saint-Emilion and Medoc. We'll sip Grand Cru wines at historic chateaus, relax on deck as the French countryside drifts by, and enjoy concerts, conversation, and even a live radio broadcast with fellow Classical FM listeners and yours truly on the microphone. We'll finish in the stunning Loire Valley, surrounded by magnificent French chateaus and history, even staying in one. Spain, France, wine, music, and friendship. 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It's A Taste of Bordeaux, May 23rd through June 6th next year. 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You can link through there. We've already had quite a bit of interest on this one, so I would hurry because space is limited. 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We can't wait for that incredible trip. Grieg's Holberg Suite for you very shortly with Mario Bernardi and the Vancouver Radio Orchestra, dance-inspired music, as we check the commute.
1: On the 401 westbound express, past Dufferin, a collision still blocking the right lane. Heavy delays from Kennedy eastbound. It's slow, the 403 to McCowan. On the Gardner westbound approaching South Kingsway, the two left lanes remain blocked because of an earlier collision. Heavy delays from the DVP. And if you're on the DVP, northbound delays from Dundas north to Major McKenzie. And southbound on the 404, it's slow from the 407 to Lawrence. CAA members always save at Shell with 3 cents off per liter. It's a match made at the pump. I'm Adel Lakhani with traffic on the New Classical FM.
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Edvard Grieg and his Holberg suite, Rigaudon, and lively neo-Baroque writing inspired by 18th century dance forms. And you're with The Oasis here on the New Classical FM. My name is Mark Wigmore. It is a Wednesday. We're looking forward to a long weekend and, of course, a theme Friday. On Friday from 3 to 7, you are going to pick all the music by request. 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So I'll give you the contact info in a moment. This week, our theme, the long weekend soundtrack, the perfect soundtrack for open windows, longer evenings, and the first taste of summer. And so that could be light overtures, elegant waltzes, loving serenades, or just outdoor feeling orchestral works. The long weekend soundtrack, that is our theme. Text us the number 416-507-9894, 416-507-9894. And you can drop me a line via email. It's Mark, and the email address oasis@classicalfm.ca. Help us out with our long weekend theme Friday soundtrack. Tchaikovsky's Mozartiana right now, the Gigue with the Winnipeg Symphony Orchestra, affectionate music written in tribute to a master.

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1: And you are with The Oasis. 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We're about to get to the love story theme with the Cincinnati Pops and Carl Reinecke's Flute Concerto with Ji-Hee Han and our Talk of the Town album this week. A big debut for the South Korean star. Right now, a check on the commute.
2: On the westbound 401 Express, past Dufferin, a collision in the right lane. It's slow going approaching the DVP. On the Gardner westbound, approaching South Kingsway, the two left lanes still blocked after a crash. Heavy delays from the DVP. And on the DVP, it is slow northbound, just north of the Gardner to Major McKenzie. South 404 delays from the 407 down to Lawrence, again through Don Mills. 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

Francis Lai and the love story theme. There's Eric Kunzel and the Cincinnati Pops Orchestra. One of those film melodies instantly places you in another era. Arts, culture, classical. You're with The Oasis here on the New Classical FM. My name is Mark Wigmore. Welcome to the program. We'll get to a traffic update shortly. Korngold's Symphonic Serenade with John Wilson and the Sinfonia of London. Lush orchestral writing and somebody who helped to give a wonderful framework for Hollywood in the middle of his career. As well, our beautiful moment tonight, a request from Mendelssohn. But first, this is our Talk of the Town album, a record that has caught our attention. It's making waves, creating

was, and we're playing it for you every day this week. It's South Korean flutist Ji-hee Han with her debut album on Deutsche Grammophon, Reinecke Flute Works. Carl Reinecke's flute repertoire is central to the instrument, especially the sonata Undine, one of the most beloved works in the canon. She's joined by international piano superstar Long Long for this section of the recording. For the other two works, the flute concerto in D major and the ballade in D minor, Han is accompanied by the Royal Philharmonic Orchestra and music director Vasily Petrenko. Han has trained in Vienna, Paris, and later in the U.S., and she notes her strong love for Reinecke repertoire that started when she began listening to Jean-Pierre Rampal's iconic recordings. Flutist Ji-hee Han, Reinecke, Flute Works, our Talk of the Town album this week.

0: Well, we know him from his Hollywood scores, Robin Hood, and so many others. He influences so many generations of film composers, but he also had his symphonic serenade, Eric Wolfgang Korngold and the Sinfonia of London in performance. Before that, Reinecke's Flute Concerto with Jihi Han, lyrical, expansive writing, and her debut on Deutsche Grammophon for the South Korean star, our Talk of the Town album this week. It is Mark Wigmore here on a midweek Wednesday. Coming up, Maria Callas sings Puccini and one of the most famous arias in all of opera, as well our beautiful moment, a request for Mendelssohn's Piano Trio No. 1. It's all to come as we check the commute.
1: On the 401 westbound express past Dufferin, the right lane still blocked after an earlier collision. Delays from Victoria Park eastbound on the 401. It's slow from Dixie Road to Kennedy. If you're on the DVP, lots of volume northbound from Dundas to the 401 southbound. Delays from Steeles through Lawrence and again through Don Mills. The Ford It's a Big Deal event is on now. 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I'm Adil Lakhani with traffic on the new Classical FM.
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There's Maria Callas, that legendary voice with the Philharmonia Orchestra, giving it that unmistakable mix of tenderness and intensity. Puccini's O Mio Bambino Caro, and taking us into our beautiful moment. It is Mark Wigmore, and welcome to the program here on a Wednesday. By the way, weather-wise, looking like things are really going to warm up this weekend, especially on the holiday Monday. So we're excited about that. Beautiful indeed, as we take your requests while we wrap up our program in your busy day. Maybe you're still on the road or getting dinner together. The way to make a request is oasis@classicalfm.ca. There's the email and the text line, 416-507-9894. So here's Jim with a first-time Beautiful Moment request, and he says, "Hi, Mark and team. Here's my musical selection. I'll ask for Felix Mendelssohn's Piano Trio No. 1 in D minor, Opus 49, and I really enjoy the show. Keep up the great work. Jim Hunt," with that first-time request. Thank you, Jim. We appreciate it. Your beautiful moment.

0: Nielsen's Symphony No. 2, The Four Temperaments, Opus 60, in the Danish National Symphony Orchestra and performance with the Danish Star. And ahead of that, Jim, with a request for Mendelssohn, the Piano Trio No. 1 in D minor, Opus 49. And as always, we do like to hear from you when it comes to our beautiful moment as we wind up our program. It's nice to hear from you. The text line, 416-507-9894, and the email, oasis@classicalfm.ca. And a reminder, Friday on the program is Theme Friday. We are looking for your long weekend soundtrack, that piece of music that just invites summer, opens up all the windows, light and lovely. And so if you have an idea, you can write with those. My name is Mark Wigmore, Schubert String Trio in B-flat with the Leopold String Trio. Very warm, lyrical chamber music and a beautiful way to ease into our final stretch of the evening. Right now, a check on the commute.
1: Still plenty of volume on the highways. East 401 delays Dixie Road to McCowan. Westbound slow Victoria Park to Dixon Road. If you're on the DVP, the slowdown northbound from Don Mills through York Mills and southbound from Finch through to Lawrence. The Gardner westbound slow Jarvis to Jamison. Eastbound Park Lawn to Jarvis. 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I'm Mother Lakhani with traffic on the new Classical FM.
2: 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That's A Little Night Music, the perfect soundtrack to your evening, handpicked with expert care, weeknights from 7 to 11, right here on the new Classical FM.
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From Schubert's final years, his string trio in B-flat, and they're the Leopold String Trio in performance. My name is Mark Wigmore. Thank you for joining The Oasis today. We're back tomorrow with the Thursday edition at 3 o'clock. Thanks to our technical producer, Faz Kazi, and Kathleen Kejioka. Standing by with a little night music, and her composer of the week is Bach, but specifically the Brandenburg Concertos. Looking forward to that.

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That was A Song Without Words by Tchaikovsky, arranged for violin and piano by Fritz Kreisler, James Ennis, and Andrew Armstrong. You're listening to A Little Night Music. Welcome to the show. I'm Kathleen Kajioka. Very happy to join you on this Wednesday evening. Looking forward to some Prokofiev, Chopin, Jean-Francex. We've got the music of Kuhlau, Rimsky-Korsakov, Mendelssohn, and of course our composer of the week. It is Johann Sebastian Bach. And we're having a closer look at his Brandenburg concertos and discussing any...

little messages embedded therein. Tonight, the Brandenburg Concerto No. 4, which features a wild solo violin along with a couple of humble recorders. We'll learn what that's all about. Right now, Mozart. Here's the opening movement from his Symphony No. 40.

0: Milos with the Danza Brasileira by Jorge Morel on the New Classical FM. That followed the Berlin Philharmonic under Simon Rattle, the opening movement from the Symphony No. 40 in G minor by Mozart. This is A Little Night Music. I'm Kathleen Kajioka. We've just gotten started. So much more ahead. Some Chopin, some Jean Francaix, and music that Prokofiev wrote when he landed in New York.
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That's a fun piece. Mostly quite happy-go-lucky, but right at the end there, the viola section sounds kind of harmonically lost and evoking almost a kind of dizzy nausea that just settles at the end there. I mean that in the best possible way. We just heard the Allegro Assai from the Symphonie d'Archer by Jean Francex, the Sir George Schulte Chamber Orchestra under Carrie Stratton. Well, we've got your tickets to Fiddler on the Roof in Yiddish, which arrives at the Elgin Theatre in Toronto May 25th, runs through June 7th, and it's presented by the Harold Green Jewish Theatre Company, a landmark production directed by the legendary Tony and Academy Award-winning Joel Grey. Quite the experience, Fiddler on the Roof in Yiddish. 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Yiddish theater, huge in New York in the first decades of the 20th century. And George Gershwin spent his childhood checking out all of those productions. Well, Sergei Prokofiev, on landing in New York, found himself with a special commission from one of those Yiddish theater companies. And it's for them that he wrote his overture on a Hebrew theme.

0: Yanni Nefelkowska with the Mazurka number 38 in F sharp minor by Chopin. That followed the overture on a Hebrew theme by Prokofiev. That was played by Amici. This is A Little Light Music. I'm Kathleen Kajioka. Coming up, star cellist Sheku Kenny Mason plays us a Welsh tune.
1: I'm Alexa Petrenko, inviting you to join me this Sunday night at the Opera at 9. Established as one of the world's leading Italian tenors, Vittorio Grigolo is famous for his soaring voice, his handsome stage presence, and his star status on the world's great opera stages. Throughout his career, an integral part of his success has been in French opera, where he sings the great romantic heroes ranging from Massenet's Werther and Des Grieux to the title roles in Romeo et Juliette and Les Contes d'Hoffmann. Superstar soprano Sonia Yoncheva drops by to join him. That's Vittorio Grigolo, the romantic hero, this Sunday night at the Opera at 9 from the new Classical FM, beautiful music for a crazy world.
2: 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It fits in a bag that's seen better days. But listen closer. Maya came to Covenant House when she had nowhere else to go. Here, she isn't lost, troubled, or broken. She's a poet and a dreamer, determined to make sure her little brother never has to call a park bench home. Covenant House, home of the unbreakable.
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Sheku Kenny Mason, who has some roots in Wales through his grandmother. That was Mvanwy by Joseph Perry. Lots more to come tonight on A Little Night Music, including our Composer of the Week. We're getting to know the Brandenburg Concertos by Johann Sebastian Bach. Lots of layers of meaning in these pieces, and we are going to explore the Concerto No. 4 tonight. That's coming up just after 8. Right now, Klesztery with Henri Oppenheim's Going Home.

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Vic Inger Olofsson with Les Cyclopes, The Cyclopses by Jean-Philippe Rameau. We heard Brahms before that, the Andantino Grazioso from his trio, Opus 114, Tamia Zimmerman, Jean-Guillaume Queyras, and Javier Perianis in that recording. We started off with Clesetory performing Going Home by Henri Oppenheim. You're listening to A Little Night Music. I'm Kathleen Kajioka, and it is time for our Composer of the Week. Every week, I throw the spotlight on a different composer. And at around about this time, just after 8 o'clock, we have a listen to some of their music. I tell you about their lives, and we get to know them just a little bit better. This week, Johann Sebastian Bach and his Brandenburg Concertos. And we're discovering just how many layers of meaning are involved in these pieces. As I said yesterday, Bach loved layers. Melodic layers, harmonic layers, rhythmic layers. It's why his music is sometimes almost too much to take. Add to this, the subtext implied by his instrumentation, each of the six concertos here is constructed in a unique way. And wow, it's a lot to take in. Now, yesterday we heard the phenomenal third concerto with layers of Lutheran reflection of the Holy Trinity in its three sets of three string soloists. On Monday, we had the Brandenburg Concerto No. 1 with that piccolo violin, possibly a nod to the dedicatee of the whole collection, the Margrave of Brandenburg, who was in fact the baby of the family. The Brandenburg Concerto No. 2 has four soloists, each instrument representing a different rung on the social ladder, each being treated with equality. Now, in the fourth concerto, we have, again, a whole different landscape. Returning to a more standard string orchestra with soloists, he specifies solo violin and then two flauti d'eco, echo flutes. For a long time, people were not sure what this meant, but it's pretty much settled that it simply refers to the echo effect in the second movement, and that he means for recorders to be used. Now, for those who have only encountered the recorder as a teaching instrument for primary school students, make no mistake, it's in fact a serious virtuoso instrument and was in extensive use in Bach's time and in generations before his. That being said, this piece is astonishing for the breakout violin solos. Crazy fast, crazy high scales, demanding to a degree that even his violin concertos are not. The way they pop out is ridiculous, and I've never actually forgotten the first time I witnessed this moment live with the amazing Manfredo Kramer just laying into those solos. I actually burst out laughing, and it turns out I wasn't off the mark. There's a cantata where Bach does the very same thing, and the biblical context there is, quote, Jesus' blood renders the rattling chains of hell comically useless, end quote. So go ahead and laugh at the violin.